0: anything that the community can do to enable that is most welcome.
1: Turning to sport, Collingwood coach Craig McRae has slammed Adelaide supporters who booed Pies player Isaac Quaynor last night. Quaynor was the target of a homophobic slur last year, for which Crows player Isaac Rankin was suspended for 4 games. Sections of the crowd at the Adelaide Oval booed Quaynor last night as Collingwood defeated Adelaide by 34 points. McRae says he doesn't understand why.
2: I teach,
0: and anything that the community can do to enable that is most welcome.
1: Turning to sport, Collingwood coach Craig McRae has slammed Adelaide supporters who booed Pies player Isaac Quaynor last night. Quaynor was the target of a homophobic slur last year, for which Crows player Isaac Rankin was suspended for 4 games. Sections of the crowd

0: I got, yeah, my understanding was a victim of a homophobic slur, and he's getting booed for that. It's a fascinating world we live in.
1: Crows coach Matthew Nix says the booing was not ideal.
2: National Radio News, produced by Charles Sturt University, the Community Radio Network, and supported by the Community Broadcasting Foundation.

And that was Russell Watson there and a beautiful track called Swing Low. Before that, we had Hayley Westerner with World in Union. Great way to start the second hour of our Community Matters program. It's 11 minutes past 10 and current temperature outside is a fairly mild 7 degrees, heading for a top today of just 13. For tomorrow, a cloudy day and 14 degrees. Sunday, cloudy and 14. And Monday, sunny patches and 15 degrees. Overnight low tonight is a fairly mild 8 degrees, but it was only 2 degrees last night. Temperatures a little bit higher than they were yesterday. A reminder that St Bridget's College is currently hosting and presenting Roald Dahl's Charlie and the Chocolate Factory. Now, they have a matinee session today, that's at 4 p.m, and an evening session at 8 p.m. You can step into the world of pure imagination. Charlie and the Chocolate Factory, a spectacular musical adventure for the whole family. You can book your tickets with the Horsham Town Hall or go online, all the www.horshamtownhall.org.au. That's this evening at the Town Hall, of course, 4 p.m. session and an 8 p.m. session. St Bridget's College, Charlie and the Chocolate Factory. Up next, we've got a beautiful song, this time from Susan Boyle, and this is Cry Me a River.

beautiful voice of Julie Anthony there, and someone to watch over me. And I hope you enjoyed that track from Susan Boyle and Cry Me a River. Up next we have a beautiful track from Rita McNeil from an album called Mining the Deep, Mining the Soul. And she is accompanied by a group called the Men of the Deeps. This is a track called Working Man.

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Moon River and Danny Boy from the Ten Tenors there, from their album Nostalgica. Before that, we had Fields of Athenry from the Celtic Tenors, and the album was called The Irish Songbook. Up next, someone I haven't played very much in this hour is Celine Dion, and I thought I'd play a track for you. There are a number of wonderful songs on this double album, and I've chosen one from the first album, then I'm going to play another one a little later, probably to take us out. But this one is the theme from Up Close and Personal, and it's called Because You Loved Me. I hope you enjoy this song. This is Celine Dion. For all-

Celine Dion there in a track called Falling Into You. Before that, we had Andrea Rieu with You'll Never Walk Alone. And to take us up to the news, we're going to have another track from Celine Dion, but this time a duet with Andrea Bocelli and that beautiful version of The Prayer. I hope you enjoy it and look forward to catching up with you after the news. Well, I will when I get the button right. Excuse me.

0: never done more trade with the United States. The US this morning slapped a 12.5% tariff on dozens of countries, including Australia, which Washington says are not strict enough on goods produced with slave labour. The tariff will come into effect this afternoon. Don Farrell says the tariff is unjustified because Australia takes modern slavery seriously and has a free trade agreement with the US.
1: Australian exports to the United States have increased. And we are now exporting 67% more product into the United States than before the so-called Liberation Day. But we continue to maintain that these tariffs are unjustified.
0: The South Australian Premier says a major upgrade to Adelaide's Osborne Naval Shipyard will change the state's economy. The federal government today announced $4.6 million in funding, which is in addition to the $3.9 billion announced in February. The shipyard will be used to construct five nuclear-powered submarines as part of AUKUS. Peter Malinauskas says it will bring benefits for decades to come.
2: People being born today in South Australia will have the opportunity to have some of the most advanced technical skills that you could possibly comprehend to set them up for life or future jobs. And then their children will get the same opportunities.
0: Queensland has reported its first suspected case of the deadly avian influenza. Shannon Kirkwood reports.
3: The Queensland government says samples taken from a deceased petrel returned a suspected positive result for H5 bird flu. The bird was found washed up on Moreton Island. It's now undergoing further testing at the CSIRO's Australian Centre for Disease Preparedness. The Department of Primary Industries says there have been no detections in native birds or poultry, nor evidence of large-scale deaths in any animals in Queensland. Anyone who sees a sick or dead bird is urged to report it to the Emergency Animal Disease Hotline on 1800 675 888.
0: The Australian share market dropped 0.65% in early trade today after oil prices rose significantly yesterday. Brent crude surpassed US $100 a barrel for the first time since May. It comes after the Houthis imposed a maritime blockade on Saudi Arabia, affecting an important shipping route, and amid the ongoing conflict between the US and Iran, affecting the Strait of Hormuz. Meantime, the United States has started another wave of strikes against Iranian military targets. It's the 13th consecutive night of strikes, which the US Central Command says aims to hold Iran accountable and diminish threats from the Islamic Revolutionary Guard Corps to commercial shipping. Scientists in France say bird songs are composed of just eight fundamental types of sound. The team analysed around 116,000 songs from more than 3,000 bird species. It found the environment influenced how birds composed their songs, with different acoustic building blocks found in different regions. The scientists say bird songs all around the world are made up of three types of trill, three types of whistle, chaotic notes, and harmonies. Turning to sport, in cycling, Richard Carapaz has won stage 18 of the Tour de France. Tadej Pogacar still has the overall leader's yellow jersey. He's 4.5 minutes ahead of Remco Evenepoel. Jai Hindley is the best placed Australian. He's in 18th overall. And Ashley Klein will become the most capped NRL referee when he officiates his 444th match tonight.
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5: I could spot you anywhere.
0: Remco Evenepoel. Jai Hindley is the best placed Australian. He's in 18th overall. And Ashley Klein will become the most capped NRL referee when he officiates his 444th match tonight.
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And Mick Thomas there starting the third and final hour of our program today. Oh, just dropped a CD there. Apologies about that. And a beautiful track off the album called The Dust on My Shoes, and it was called I Can Spot You Anywhere. I love all of his songs and music. He writes all of them himself and puts the band together as well. It's 8 minutes past 11 and it's currently 9 degrees, so it has gone up another 2 degrees in the last hour. It is a cloudy day out there and we're heading for a top of 12 degrees. Cloudy day tomorrow, Saturday, and 14. Cloudy Sunday and 13. And some sunny patches on Monday and 14 degrees. So today's temperature almost the same as yesterday, except we won't have that 2 degrees overnight. And we're heading for an overnight low this evening of just 8 degrees. Now, just a quick reminder of a couple of other things that are in and happening. Excuse me. The Council's popular rural revegetation program has returned this year and residents can purchase up to 300 trees, depending on the size of their property, for just 50 cents. And the most sought-after varieties include the violet honey myrtle and the lemon bottle brush, along with the yellow gum. While

sorry, it's looking, the council is looking forward to bringing that program back again in 2027. Something else that might appeal, the Australian Ballet Education and Outreach are hosting a seniors workshop in the Horsham Library on Tuesday the 28th of July between 1 p.m. and 2:30 p.m. So you can channel the grace and beauty of a ballet in a dance class for seniors, which is based on movements and music of the Australian Ballet Productions. It's for 60 plus, and the options are for seated, standing or supported positions. What to bring? A water bottle, comfortable clothing for moving and comfortable shoes. And if you would like to find out a bit more, pop in to the Horsham Library and make a booking, or you can direct your inquiries to learning@australianballet.com.au. Up next for us on our program today, we've got a couple of tracks for you from, this is the National Country Music Muster. This was a lot of these tracks recorded almost 20 years ago, and featuring the artists that were about and around in those days. And we're going to start off with a track from Melinda Snyder, which is one of my favourites from this 4CD album. It's called He Still Calls Her Angel.

0: Hi, Phyllis. Gee, your garden looks nice. Wish mine was like this.
1: Well, Jean, have you heard of KLM Concreting and Soil Yard in Golf Course Road?
0: Yes, I have. But they only do driveways and other professional jobs, don't they?
1: No, they also have landscaping materials, bobcat and backhoe, excavator and truck hire.
0: Really?
1: And that's not all. They will clean up your block, pools, and they also do concrete removal.
0: Do they do all of that? I knew they had garden supplies, but all this as well?
1: Yes, they are very professional and have very affordable rates. In fact, they have the best prices in town and the largest range of landscaping material in stock. Kevin says, one call, we do it all.
0: Okay, have you got his number?
1: Yes, it's 53825002 plus their mobile 043 882 0269.
0: Well, thanks for that, Phyllis. I know what we'll do. Hop on my bike. Let's go out there and have a look around.
1: Yeah, let's do that. It's 140 Golf Course Road, Haven. Hey, Jean, do you know they had the largest plant nursery in Horsham? KLM are proud sponsors of Triple H 96.5 FM.

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and meets the eye. He's built bridges, gravel roads, he even used to fly with a Stancaster kind of bash brim over the nose. Cigarette growing on his lip, our leader, I suppose. Through the mozzie net I see a star is still a bright. The carpenter bird is hammering, the mozzie's

0: John Williamson there, and a beautiful track called Frangipani Bay. Before that, we had Anita Ree with a great little track called First Winter Rains, and Travis Sinclair with My Baby Lost My Rig. It's 26 minutes past 11. You're listening to Dive This Morning here on Triple H 96.5 FM. Coming up after my program today, we have Friday Double Up with Jeff from Three Magical Moments with Susan, and from Six, The Mix-Up with Liam. So plenty to entertain you post my program on Triple H today. excuse me. I wanted to remind you about a crime night. The Blue Ribbon Foundation Horsham Branch will host its annual crime night next week. It will be held at the Church of Christ in River Road. The event for ages 18 and older is being held on Wednesday, July the 29th, with doors to open at 6:30 p.m. People with a love of true crime are encouraged to attend, with the opportunity to hear from the detectives who investigated some of Victoria's most notable crimes. The Blue Ribbon Foundation Inside Story provides audiences with a rare insight into police investigations, with presentations by lead detectives, and give you an insight which is not covered by the media. Limited tickets are available at the door, but people are encouraged to pre-purchase prior to the event at events.humanitix.com/2026, and just look for Inside Story Blue Ribbon Foundation Horsham. 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That's the crime night happening next Wednesday evening, July 29th, with doors to open at 6:30 p.m. at the Church of Christ in River Road. Up next, this is Lee Kernaghan and the Boys from the Bush. Hello, Jim.
1: Lee Kernaghan.
2: We've been shearing the sheep, we've been mustering stock, we've been culling out roofs, we've been spraying crops.

0: Didn't We Shine? Gina Jeffries there. Had a birthday just a fortnight ago. I did play a track or two of hers on our reminiscing program. Before that, we had Troy Cassidaly and Long Way Home, as well as Millionaires from Casey Chambers and Becky Cole. It's 18 minutes to 12. I have already told you who's coming up on the program after me, and of course I've already said that it's Friday Double Up with Jeff, and he's sitting here in the studio as well. It's great to have you back, Jeff.
1: Hello, Di. How are you going today, Di?
0: Oh, thanks, Jeff. The Wimmera Growers of Australian Plants have their next meeting on Saturday, the 1st of August from 1:30pm in the CWA Hall, corner of Smith and McPherson Street. Now, their guest speaker is Jeff Lay, and they're going to be talking about Cradle Mountain and Lake St Clair National Park, of course, which features dense rainforests which alternate with barren button grass plains as well as eucalypts. And the plants range from prostrate cushion bushes, pencil pines, mosses, lichens and fungus, which really light up the ground. They have lots of displays and photographs, etc., of all of this, and I'm sure Jeff will be a great guest speaker. Everyone's welcome. Saturday, the 1st of August, 1:30pm in the CWA Hall. And if you want further info, Graham's your man, 0491 091 115. That's 0491 091 115, or catch them on their Facebook page. It's always great information, etc. There. Up next, we've got Norma O'Hara Murphy and a track called Simply Tamworth.

0: Oh, my back is killing me.
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2: I played a track from Tanya Koonigan a little earlier in the program, where the Murray meets the Darling, and I noticed that she and Jason Owen are on a national tour called Let Your Love Flow, and they're going to be appearing at the Horsham Town Hall on August, must be Sunday, August the 8th. I'm just looking at a calendar here. Well, I haven't got one. But I think it was. It must be a Sunday night. But anyway, it doesn't matter. August the 8th. I'm saying all that. I've got my calendar underneath the paper. August the 8th. Oh, it's a Saturday night. There you go. It's a Saturday night, 8 p.m. You can celebrate the songs you know and love with two of Australia's most loved country artists, Tanya Koonigan and Jason Owen. An unforgettable evening of music, memories and great entertainment. It's called Let Your Love Flow, Tanya Koonigan, Jason Owen. Sorry, I just saw it and I thought I would let you know. Up next, we have thanks, Norma O'Hara Murphy for Tamworth. This is James Blundell. James Rain and Way Out West.

0: James Blundell and James Rainey, and Way Out West.
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0: Well, it's almost time for me to go. A reminder that the next Repair Cafe is being held tomorrow at the Horsham Neighbourhood House from 2 to 5pm with a darning focus. So people can visit Horsham Urban Landcare's Facebook page for more information. The next Repair Cafe is happening on tomorrow, Saturday, between 2 and 5, and it's about darning. In the past, I know they've done sessions on bikes and zip repairs and lawnmowers, etc., etc. This time it's darning. There you go. 2 to 5pm at Horsham Neighbourhood House in Robbins Street, and away you'll go. So, from me to you, it's bye for now. As Heather always says, if you meet someone without a smile, give them one of yours. And good friends, it is bye for now. I'll catch you tomorrow between 12 and 2:30 for the bands of the 50s and 60s. And it's Adam Brand to take us out with good friends. Bye for now.

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1: Hello, I'm Laura Devoy. Australia will continue to diversify its trade relationships after the US announced a 12.5% tariff on Australian goods. Washington last month threatened tariffs on dozens of countries it says are not strict enough on goods produced with slave labour. The tariff will come into effect this afternoon. Australia and the US have a free trade agreement, and Australia does not impose restrictions on American imports. Trade Minister Don Farrell says the government will continue to look for other export markets.
2: Last year, Australian trade reached a record figure, $1.32 trillion. Never in the history of Australia have we done so much trade, and this government, the Albanese government's attempt to diversify our trade relationship will continue.
1: Tests are underway on a suspected bird flu case in Queensland. Samples from a deceased petrel found on Moreton Island are undergoing further testing. If confirmed, it would be Australia's 18th H5 bird flu case and the first recorded in Queensland. Anyone who sees a sick or dead bird is urged to report it to the Emergency Animal Disease Hotline on 1800 675 888. The Australian Signals Directorate says a group of Russian state-supported cyber actors has been targeting and compromising various governments and commercial organisations for at least a year. The group is known as Laundry Bear and appears to be targeting users of the email platform Zimbra Collaboration Suite. The ASD says the group is almost certainly working to gather sensitive information for the Russian Federation, with actors primarily focusing on the covert acquisition of email data. Users of Zimbra are being encouraged to enable multi-factor authentication and apply the latest security updates. Police in Queensland have identified eight women whose faces were allegedly superimposed onto posters which depicted women performing explicit sexual acts. A 52-year-old man has been arrested and charged with 43 offences, including stalking and weapons offences. It's alleged the posters were displayed in public locations and the victims were wrongly identified as sex workers. Detective Acting Inspector Tim Martin says there may be other victims police have not identified.
3: Certainly making an appeal to members of the community out there that if they are aware of any further material such as this, please come forward. Crime Stoppers, local police station, or contact police in any method that you prefer. But yeah, we're not ruling out that there may be more victims given the scope of the offending that we're looking at.
1: The first long-haul test flight of a Qantas plane built to fly directly from Sydney to London has touched down. The plane left Toulouse in France yesterday afternoon and landed in Melbourne this morning after about 19 hours in the air. The aircraft is expected to be delivered in April next year. And from bush tucker gardens to nest boxes and planting for threatened species, students around the nation are outdoors in nature today, marking Schools Tree Day. Organisers say schools participating in the campaign are making positive and lasting environmental change. Turning to sport, in water polo, Australia's men's team is through to the semi-finals of the World Cup. The Aussie Sharks defeated Spain 23-21 in Sydney last night. They'll face Hungary in the semis tomorrow. Meantime, Australia's women's team will face the USA in their semi-final later today. And King Charles III has officially opened the Commonwealth Games. Numerous Australians will be in action this afternoon and tonight in lawn bowls, gymnastics, swimming, boxing and powerlifting.
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0: 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And today it's Friday Double Up. That's right, two tracks in a row from the same artist. And while they're playing, if you like, you can see if you can work out who they might be. Okay, first up, big thanks to Di. Good on you, Di, for her Community Matters program, letting us know what's on and about in the our local district. And Di will be back again next Friday to do it all over again between 9 a.m. and 12 noon. So once again, thank you, Di, for your program. Okay, let's see what the weather's doing in your backyard right now. Temperature-wise, currently sitting on 11 degrees, and we're aiming for a high of only 12 today. So another cool day in old Horsham Town. But we are in winter, aren't we, after all? Okay, bit of a breeze out there, 19 kilometres an hour. And quite a cloudy day forecast for today, with a little bit of sun. The sun was shining. Oh, it's still shining now. So, yeah, a little bit of sun today. Okay, let's see what we got lined up for the rest of the week. Tomorrow, Saturday, a high of 14, low of 8. Sunday, 14 and 8 again. Monday, oh, warming up on Monday, 16 and 8. Tuesday, 12 and a low of 6. Wednesday, 13 and a low of 4. And Thursday, 12 and a low of 3. And next Friday, a week from today, top of 12 and a low of 4. So, yes, once again, welcome to my Friday afternoon program.
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0: Okay, 8 minutes past 12. Now let's get into my program proper, Friday Double Up, and see if you can work out who this might be.

Yes, that was Joe Butler with Sinking in the Blues. And before that, Jezebel. Okay, just had a call from Ray. That's Ray Hutchison. Good on you, Ray. Thanks for the call. And Ray will be up with his program tomorrow evening. That is the Pioneers of Country Music between 7 and 10 p.m. A very popular program out there in the community. That is between 7 and 10 p.m. tomorrow evening. The old Pioneers of Country Music. And you might even hear from Wolf Carter. I'm sure you will. Okay, Ray, see if you can work out who this is.

Yes, I reckon you might have picked that one, Ray. The late, great, gravelly voice, Joe Cocker, who died back in 2014 at the age of 70. Okay, I just had another call from Graham. Good on you, Graham. That's Graham and Zoe. And meow, Princess the Cat. Yes, thanks for the call, Graham. And as I said on the phone call, all the best on Sunday. So here we go with two tracks just for you. Three.

Yes, American singer-songwriter with Prop Me Up Beside the Jukebox If I Die. And it's a bit strange because he did, in fact, die back in 2020 at the age of only 61 as a result of complications from COVID-19. Yeah, Joe Diffie. And before that, we had Third Rock from the Sun. Okay, another two tracks, and I'll give you a bit of a clue. It's another Joe.

Yes, Joe Dolan with that golden oldie, Saturday Night at the Movies. Yes, brought back quite a few memories for me and probably a lot of other people out there up in the back row at the movies. McMahon Island. Okay, up next I've got another Joe with this particular track. It's a little bit naughty, but it is quite funny.

Yes, Joe Nichols with Gimme That Girl. And before that, Tequila Makes Her Clothes Fall Off. Okay, see if you can work out who this is. They're Aussie and they're based in Fremantle, WA.

Yes, that was the John Butler Trio with Brown Eyed Girl, and before that, Better Than.

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1: Hello, I'm Shannon Kirkwood. The federal opposition says it will support the government in campaigning against new US tariffs. Washington has confirmed a 12.5% tariff on some Australian products entering the US. Last month, Australia was one of dozens of nations identified by the Trump administration as not being strict enough on goods produced with slave labour. Opposition leader Angus Taylor says he doesn't believe this is the right decision.
2: They are a great friend and they shouldn't impose taxes on our exports to the United States. They shouldn't be doing that. We're dead against it, and we'll work with the government and others to do everything we can to roll that back. It shouldn't be happening.
1: Meantime, the Canadian Prime Minister Mark Carney is preparing for talks with the US in response to its latest tariffs. The Trump administration is imposing new 50% tariffs on some $20 billion of Canadian imports, citing what it calls unequal treatment of US cars, dairy and alcohol by Canada.
3: Everything's on the table if there's no agreement, depending on the outcome of the negotiations, yes.
1: Victoria police have been questioned about data collection on anti-Semitic incidents. Crime and Counterterrorism Investigation Services Victoria Police Assistant Commissioner Martin O'Brien has appeared at the Royal Commission into Anti-Semitism and Social Cohesion today. He has been questioned about why no incident fact sheet was recorded in a report when a synagogue congregation was allegedly abused by a caller last year. Among the caller's accusations, the Jewish community were genocidal. Another similar case has also been highlighted as not having had an IFS created. Assistant Commissioner O'Brien says there are times when the incident fact sheets are not created at the time of the event, and he couldn't be sure if this was the case with the incidents referenced.
4: Really difficult for me to say, noting that this has been an executive summary that's been done at a point in time, and I'm not sure how that's been put together, but drawn from another source.
1: Operations at a mine in Queensland's Bowen Basin are suspended following a fatal accident. Queensland Ambulance Service says a worker died at the Peak Downs coal site this morning, while another suffered potentially life-threatening injuries. Regional Queensland community is gathering this evening to honour Yana Armstrong. Scarlett Coppola has the details.
5: Shine a light for Yana is the message to attendees at the vigils being held in the Toowoomba region. The body of the 30-year-old support worker and mother was found northeast of Toowoomba earlier this month. Her former partner has been charged with the domestic violence offence of murder. Hundreds of people are expected to attend the two vigils tonight. Organisers say they want everyone standing together, speaking Yana's name, recognising she is a victim of domestic violence and show that her life matters. If this story has raised concerns, you can call the 24-hour National Sexual Assault Family and Domestic Violence Counselling Line 1-800-RESPECT on 1-800-737-732.
1: And a surge in outages on Microsoft Teams has prompted an investigation by the tech giant. Users in the Asia-Pacific region appear to be mostly affected by the outage, which is causing impact for users joining or creating Teams meetings. To sport, Australian Jessica Fox has claimed her fifth women's K1 title in Oklahoma at the ICF Canoe Slalom World Championships. Fox was unable to defend her 2023 K1 World Championship title in Australia last year due to kidney surgery. She put down a flawless run today to take out the women's K1 final on the LA 2028 Olympic course.
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6: Hi, Phyllis. Gee, your garden looks nice. Wish mine was like this.
7: Well, Jean, have you heard of KLM Concreting and Soil Yard in Golf Course Road?
6: Yes, I have. But they only do driveways and other professional jobs, don't they?
7: No, they also have landscaping materials, bobcat and backhoe, excavator and truck hire.
6: Really?
7: And that's not all. They will clean up your block, pools, and they also do concrete removal.
6: Gee, they do all of that. I knew they had garden supplies, but all this as well.
7: Yes, they are very professional and have very affordable rates. In fact, they have the best prices in town and the largest range of landscaping material in stock. Kevin says, one call, we do it all.
6: Okay, have you got his number?
7: Yes, it's 53825002, plus their mobile 043-8820269.
6: Well, thanks for that, Phyllis. I know what we'll do. Hop on my bike. Let's go out there and have a look around.
7: Yeah, let's do that. It's 140 Golf Course Road, Haven. Hey, Jean, do you know they had the largest plant nursery in Horsham? KLM says, one call, we do it all.
6: OK, have you got his number?
7: Yes, it's 53825002, plus their mobile 043 882 0269.
6: Well, thanks for that, Phyllis. I know what we'll do. Hop on my bike. Let's go out there and have a look around.
7: Yeah, let's do that. It's 1...

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This is Jeff with my Friday Double Up program. Two tracks in a row from the same artist. And while it's playing, you can see if you can work out who it might be or who they might be. And I hope you are enjoying the music so far. And before the news, we heard from John Cougar with Jack and Diane. And it hurts so good. Okay, I'm sure you'll know who this is.

0: 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But I'd trade them all, plus a gal down the road, for Grandma's been the best. I'd trade them all, plus a gal down the road.
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Ain't much an old country boy like me can't hack. It's early to rise, early in the sack. I thank God I'm a country boy.

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And before that, we had Grandma's Feather Bed. Okay, I'm sure you'll know who this is.

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You're the voice. And before that, that's Freedom. Okay, see if you can work out who this is. It's another John, an American John.

Yes, a man from Creedence Clearwater Revival, John Fogarty, centre field. And before that, we had the old man down the road. Okay, see if you can work out who this is.

0: Yes, Jamaican singer John Holt, If I Was a Carpenter. And before that, Queen of the Ghetto.
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0: 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This is Jeff with my Friday Double Up program. Two tracks in a row from the same artist. And if you like, you can see if you can work out who they might be while it is playing. Okay, so let's have another two. Here we go.

I love to see you strut up and down the floor when you're talking to me. That baby talk, I like it like that.

Ah, yes, a little bit of the blues from John Lee Hooker, Shake It Baby. And before that, Boom Boom. And if you do enjoy your blues, make sure you tune in to Blues with Heather every Tuesday afternoon on Triple H from 12 through till 2 p.m. every Tuesday afternoon. That's Blues with Heather.

0: Ah, yes, John Legend with Preach, and before that, Ordinary People. Now, I'm sure you'll know who this is.
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3: Hello, I'm Shannon Kirkwood. Trade Minister Don Farrell has described US tariffs as unjustified. The US has imposed a 12.5% tariff on dozens of countries, including Australia, which Washington says are not strict enough on goods produced with slave labour. Minister Farrell says Australia takes modern slavery seriously.
4: We will continue to lobby the United States Trade Representative to remove all tariffs on Australian goods.
3: Environmental activists are calling on Labor to follow through with a commitment to support a global ban on deep sea mining. Scarlett Coppola has the details.
5: Greenpeace says Labor's national conference has agreed today it will lead ambitious international efforts for a global moratorium on deep sea mining in international waters. The commitment's been made ahead of Monday's meeting of the International Seabed Authority Assembly in Jamaica. Greenpeace Australia's Dr. Susie Byers says it's a welcomed commitment and Australia's actions at that meeting will be heavily scrutinised. She says if deep sea mining is allowed to start, it will cause irreversible damage to the ocean and communities, in particular Pacific nations, cultures and economies.
3: Further tests are underway on a suspected bird flu case in Queensland. Samples from a deceased petrel found on Moreton Island are undergoing further testing. If confirmed, it would be Australia's 18th H5 bird flu case and the first recorded in Queensland. Officials say there remains no evidence of large-scale deaths among any animals. Anyone who sees a sick or dead bird is urged to report it to the Emergency Animal Disease Hotline on 1800 675 888. An Australian contingent is arriving in the United States today to support firefighting efforts in Idaho. Meantime, across the border in Canada, hundreds of wildfires continue to burn in Ontario. And in Europe, more than 10,000 people have been forced to flee their homes on France's Atlantic coast due to a fast-moving wildfire. Paramedics across Australia are being recognised for their crucial work in pre-hospital emergency healthcare on this Thank a Paramedic Day. Director of Paramedicine at Ambulance Victoria, Ben Meadley, explains to National Radio News the significance of the act.
6: What we ask of the community is to recognise that most paramedics are pretty humble, and humility is one of these key attributes we see in paramedics. But if you've got the time and you feel like it, then certainly saying thank you to one of our paramedics as they go about the day is one of these acknowledgements that I'm sure that they would appreciate. It goes a long way.
3: The Sydney studio of renowned artist Brett Whiteley is reopening to the public this weekend after 2 years of renovations. His former wife, Wendy Whiteley, has told AAP she's overwhelmed by the measures to preserve the studio, which included the sealing of paint splatters on the floor. Mr. Whiteley died in 1992. This weekend's exhibition, Brett Whiteley Coming Home, will have a total of 80 artworks on display from his works completed in the 1970s. To sport, Adelaide CEO Tim Silvers has warned supporters against a repeat behaviour of last night's booing, which occurred during the loss to the Magpies. Isaac Quaynor was the target of a homophobic slur last year, for which Crows player Isaac Rankin was suspended for 4 games. Sections of the crowd at the Adelaide Oval booed Quaynor last night. Silvers says that behaviour crossed the line, was inappropriate and not good enough. Meantime on the field, Melbourne and Geelong face off tonight at the MCG while the Dockers and Eagles battle it out in Perth.
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This is Jeff with my Friday Double Up program. Two tracks in a row from the same artist. And we just heard from the late, great John Lennon with Stand By Me. And before the news, Give Peace a Chance.

John McNally with Silence When, and before that, Strong and Alive. Here comes another John.

Yes, John Michael Montgomery, I Can Love You Like That. Before that, Letters from Home. Okay, I'm sure you'll know who this is.

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0: 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And this is Jeff with my Friday Double Up program. Two songs in a row from the same artist. And I'm now into my last half an hour. I finish up at 3 o'clock, and straight after the 3 o'clock news, Susan is in with some magical moments. So please hang around for Susan after the 3 o'clock news. So let's see how many I can squeeze in between now and then, starting with this one.

0: Yes, John Prine with Knocking on Your Screen Door. And before that, Your Flag, Decal Won't Get You Into Heaven Anymore. You'll need something else. Okay, I'm sure you'll know who this is.
1: Thinking about Bud.

Yes, a man from Kerrang, the well-known Australian country singer-songwriter John Williamson with Old Man Emu. I hope you were able to sing along to that one, Buddy. And before that, Buddy and Slim. Okay, I'm sure you'll know who this is.

0: it fine, because you're mine, I walk the line.
1: Ah, yes, the late great American singer-songwriter Johnny Cash, who died back in 2003 at the age of 71. And I've only got enough time to play one of his tracks, as it is now 3:05. So that is me done and dusted. Thanks for your company and thanks for tuning in over the past 3 hours. I hope you enjoyed my Friday Double Up program. And I'll be back in the hot seat again on Tuesday between 4 p.m. and 7 p.m. for my oldies but goodies program. So I hope to catch you then Tuesday afternoon, 4 through until 7. I finish up at 3 o'clock, and straight after the 3 o'clock news, Susan is in and all fired up, ready to go for some magical moments. And Susan will be up straight after the 3 o'clock news, as I mentioned just before. So please hang around for Susan after the 3 o'clock news. So this is me, Jeff, signing off. Be good, stay safe, travel safe, keep warm. Another cool to cold night coming up tonight. And I hope to catch you on Tuesday afternoon. And I'll leave you with this as I commence my long journey home. Bye for now. Ciao, baby.

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1: Good afternoon, I'm Shannon Kirkwood. The Agriculture Minister says the fact bird flu cases are being detected so early in migratory birds is giving Australia time to continue to prepare. Further tests are underway on a suspected bird flu case in Queensland, a deceased petrel which was found on Moreton Island. Speaking today, Julie Collins details what action is being taken.
2: We've been working with the industry in terms of their resilience, their redundancy, investing in their biosecurity systems and being as strong as they can be, particularly about how this may get into the system and making sure that we are protected as much as we possibly can.
1: UNESCO has opted not to list Australia's Great Barrier Reef as in danger. Scarlett Coppola has the details.
3: The UNESCO World Heritage Committee says the decision recognises ongoing efforts by the Queensland and federal governments to improve reef health and water quality. The Queensland government recently announced a record $330.5 million investment over 5 years, while more than $2 billion has been committed through to 2032 for water quality projects. UNESCO will receive a progress report in 2028, with the next full state of conservation report due by the end of 2029.
1: The federal opposition says the energy minister needs to step up and support Australian manufacturing. Opposition leader Angus Taylor is in Tasmania, where he's visited the Liberty Bell Bay aluminium smelter amid discussions over a power deal to secure the operation's future. Mr. Taylor says Chris Bowen can be part of the solution.
4: He just abandoned ship. Because Australians are paying more electricity for electricity in this country, whether it's households or industry, because of Chris Bowen's failures. We don't want to see another Chris Bowen failure that ends with Bell Bay Aluminium closing. That would be an absolute disaster for this region.
1: The Australian Industry Group says the US tariffs on Australia are disappointing and meritless. The US has imposed a 12.5% tariff on dozens of countries, including Australia, which Washington says are not strict enough on goods produced with slave labour. The federal government says it takes modern slavery seriously and has described the US tariffs as unjustified. The Australian Federal Police has launched another appeal as officers attempt to identify child abuse victims. Sydney childcare worker Hamish Tate is facing hundreds of charges related to the alleged abuse of more than 130 children. The AFP says the identity of at least two children found on a seized electronic device remains unknown. The matter remains before the courts. An analysis of bird songs has found they're composed of just eight fundamental types of sound. The team of French scientists have examined around 116,000 songs from more than 3,000 bird species. They say bird songs all around the world are made up of three types of trill, three types of whistle, chaotic notes, and harmonies. To sport now, the first full day of competition at the Commonwealth Games is about to get underway. Laura Devoy has the details.
5: King Charles III officially opened the Commonwealth Games in Glasgow this morning, but the first event actually got underway yesterday. Kelsey Cottrell and Dawn Heyman took Australia's first win in the lawn bowls before walking in the opening ceremony. A host of sports will begin this evening, including 3x3 and wheelchair basketball, artistic gymnastics, boxing and para powerlifting. In the pool, Lani Pallister will headline the Australian contingent in the heats for the 400-metre freestyle, while the nation's youngest competitor, 14-year-old Mia Hogan, will contest the heats of the S13 100-metre freestyle.
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Good afternoon. My name is Susan Thorogood and welcome to Magical Moments on Triple H 96.5 FM, the Horsham and District Community Radio. The time now is 13 minutes past 3. And we go to Zara from 5:30 to 6, and then from 6 to 7 we've got the mix-up with Liam. Thanks to Jeff, we're Friday Double Up with Jeff, and welcome back to Triple H. Yeah, he does some good shows and everyone appreciates what he does. And have a good weekend. But those songs helped me make it through the night with Tammy Wynette. Let Me Be the One with Kenny Rogers and Anne Murray. A Good Year for the Roses with George Jones. The next song is Daddy's Baby Boy with Carl Thompson. Let's enjoy.

I Will Always Love You with Dolly Parton. Thanks to Zoe for your call. Very nice to hear from you. I got you in there very quickly. We've got other things happening here, so that was good. I'll just let you know I got you through to Triple H. Yes, and my princess wants to hear a sound. Meow! Meow! It's a squeaky one. Oh, well, we'll get it through one of these days correctly. So what we would play to Grand Zoe and Princess is Our Little Love, which matches the Always Love You in certain ways. Love is in it, with the wonderful singer Justin Landers. Enjoy.

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Well, those songs was When You Say Nothing At All with Keith Whitley, Galveston with Glen Campbell. The next song is Islands in the Stream with Kenny Rogers and Dolly Parton.

The time now is 6 minutes to four, and at 4 o'clock we have the National Radio News. Well, that song was San Francisco with Scott McKenzie. The next one is theme from the Dukes of Hazzard with the Good Old Boys with Waylon Jennings.

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3: Good afternoon, I'm Alyssa Delfs. The first Jewish person to represent the Liberal Party in the House of Representatives from a New South Wales electorate says he's worried about the future of the Jewish community. Liberal MP Julian Lisa appeared in front of the Royal Commission into Anti-Semitism and Social Cohesion today to speak on his lived experience. Mr. Lisa says while Jewish Australians have flourished in all aspects of Australian life, their position has declined.
4: My particular sense of what it means to be an Australian Jew is really that this country is such an amazing place, and it's amazing and unique because it's provided an opportunity for people that they just would not have had in other countries. And that's the thing I'm most sad about in the last few years, that I feel the position of Jewish Australians has really declined, and I worry about the future of the Jewish community and my family in this country.
3: The Therapeutic Goods Administration has issued a warning for several type 2 diabetes and obesity drugs over the potential to cause a rare but severe eye disorder. Australia's peak medicine regulator has pointed to GLP-1RA medicines like Ozempic, Wegovy and Mounjaro. It says there's no treatment for the eye condition, non-arteritic anterior ischemic optic neuropathy, and it may result in permanent visual impairment. 36 reported cases associated with the drugs have been brought to the attention of the regulator. Patients who have been prescribed the drugs are urged to seek medical attention if they experience sudden or partial loss of vision. A regional Queensland community is gathering this evening to honour Yana Armstrong. Scarlett Coppola has the details.
5: Shine a light for Yana is the message to attendees at the vigils being held in the Toowoomba region. The body of the 30-year-old support worker and mother was found northeast of Toowoomba earlier this month. Her former partner has been charged with the domestic violence offence of murder. Hundreds of people are expected to attend the two vigils tonight. Organisers say they want everyone standing together, speaking Yana's name, recognising she is a victim of domestic violence, and show that her life matters. If this story has raised concerns, you can call the 24-hour National Sexual Assault Family and Domestic Violence Counselling line, 1-800-RESPECT on 1-800-737-732.
3: Socceroo Christian Volpato has allegedly tested positive for cocaine after police stopped him speeding twice in Sydney last night. New South Wales police say the 22-year-old, who represented Australia at the World Cup earlier this month, was allegedly clocked driving 50 kilometres an hour over the designated speed limit just after 1 a.m. this morning. He'd also allegedly been stopped for speeding 3 hours earlier at 11 p.m. last night. And frosty mornings are on the cards for much of Australia this weekend, with mostly settled conditions to follow. Southeast is the exception, where showers are continuing for southern parts of South Australia, Victoria and Tasmania, easing toward the evening but remaining cool. The Bureau of Meteorology's Jonathan Howe has the details for the West.
6: And West Australians can expect to see a dry and settled start to the weekend. That's due to a large high-pressure system sitting over the Bight. And with clear skies overnight, many will wake to frost all the way from Western Australia through central parts of the country, even as far north as southern Queensland.
3: And taking a look at sport in AFL, Western Bulldogs coach Luke Beveridge says winning the AFL Premiership through the wild card is a monumental challenge. The Bulldogs sit in eighth ahead of their do-or-die round 20 clash against Richmond tomorrow night, with teams ranked 7 to 10 playing off in the inaugural wild card round to progress through the finals. They are only 4 points off fourth-placed Brisbane on the congested ladder.
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Good afternoon. My name is Susan Thorogood and welcome back to Magical Moments on Triple H 96.5 FM, the Horsham District Community Radio. The time now is 7 minutes past four. I go to 5:30, then switch to Zara, and then from 6 to 7 we get a mix up with Liam. Well, that song was Fly Like a Bird with Anthony Tenace. The next song, let's enjoy it, Take Me Home, Country Roads with John Denver.

My head didn't hurt. 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

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Well, those songs were Mama Was a Working Man with Mary Duff, Together Again with Ray Price. 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

those songs was Part of Me with Charlie Lansbury, Seven Spanish Angels with Adam Harvey and Troy Cassidaly, and the next song is Amazed with Keith Morrell.

0: Oh, my back is killing me.
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The time now is 4 minutes to five, and at 5 o'clock we have the National Radio News. Well, that's when I'm back on my feet again with Michael Bolton, Solitaire with the Carpenters. The next song, She Wears My Ring, with Foster and Allen.

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1: National Radio News.
2: Good afternoon, I'm Melissa Delfs. The federal government has responded to calls for gambling reform to be bolstered in Australia, announcing that regulations will be strengthened as part of Labor's platform. At the party's national conference, Labor agreed to boost gambling regulator powers and examine further efforts to prevent online gambling through social media for young people. In July, the government introduced gambling measures to Parliament, which would limit the number of ads on TV and radio, such as a complete ban during live sports. But Tim Costello from the Alliance for Gambling Reform told SBS Labor hasn't gone far enough and should support a national gambling regulator.
3: Seems to want us to believe that the de facto regulator, the Northern Territory Racing Commission, is doing a great job. They hadn't even filed a report for 31 years. That's why Labor can amend the Northern Territory Act and take over the regulation of online gambling tomorrow. That's what they should do.
2: Australian business groups have condemned the US for raising tariffs, slamming the Trump administration's justification that Australia's modern slavery measures are too weak. The 12.5% tariff came into effect at 2 p.m. Australian Eastern Standard Time, replacing the existing 10% baseline levy that expires at the same time. Tariffs are being imposed on 60 economies in total for what the Trump administration claims is in response to their failure to effectively enforce a prohibition on the importation of goods produced with forced labour. A truck has collided with a vehicle in a serious crash at a remote mine, killing one worker and seriously injuring another. Operations have been suspended for 24 hours in the wake of the tragedy at Peak Downs coal site in central Queensland, with members of the community expected to gather tonight to commemorate the loss. The crash occurred around 5 a.m. this morning. One worker died while another suffered potentially life-threatening injuries and was taken to hospital. It's believed the two workers were in the vehicle that was struck by a truck. A third person not involved in the crash suffered a medical episode while paramedics were responding and was flown to Mackay Hospital. High-fat diet-induced depression and potential treatments are being explored by researchers. Shannon Kirkwood has the details.
4: The disorder affects up to 332 million people globally. A study by Chinese researchers looked into the effects of a high-fat diet, or HFD, on the brain. Their findings identified prolonged exposure to HFD, 10 weeks or more, induced depression-like behaviours in mice. They've singled out an omega-6 fatty acid as a key molecule which links a high-fat diet to brain inflammation. The researchers say treatment with the common anti-inflammatory drug aspirin may block inflammatory pathways activated by the consumption of HFD, decreasing diet-related depression-like behaviours in mice. The impact on humans is yet to be determined.
2: And in sport, the first full day of competition at the Commonwealth Games is about to get underway. Laura Devoy has the details.
5: King Charles III officially opened the Commonwealth Games in Glasgow this morning, but the first event actually got underway yesterday. Kelsey Cottrell and Dawn Heyman took Australia's first win in the Lawn Bowls before walking in the opening ceremony. A host of sports will begin this evening, including 3x3 and wheelchair basketball, artistic gymnastics, boxing and para-powerlifting. In the pool, Lani Pallister will headline the Australian contingent in the heats for the 400-metre freestyle, while the nation's youngest competitor, 14-year-old Mia Hogan, will contest the heats of the S13 100-metre freestyle.
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Welcome back to Triple H 96.5 FM, the Horsham and District Community Radio. The time now is 8 minutes past five. I go to 5:30, then switch to Zara, then from 6 to 7, get the mix up with Liam. Well, that song was House Without a Heart with Anthony John. The next song is Vincent with Damien Leith.

The time now is 25 minutes past five. I go to 5:30, then switch to Zara, and then from 6 to 7 we got the mix up with Liam. Anyway, thank you for the pleasure of your company. Hope you have a wonderful weekend, and I'll catch you tomorrow between 3 and 6 with Central Feelings. So now let's enjoy Elder Voice with Daniel O'Donnell. And bye-bye for now.

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0: Hello, I'm Alyssa Delfs. As the Labor Party conference continues without any conflict so far, tomorrow could be different, with debate possible on a resolution further condemning Israel's war in Gaza. MP Ed Husic is continuing to push the move, drafting a resolution on the party's foreign policy platform. It's not yet known if the resolution will in fact be debated. Speaking to the ABC, Environment Minister Murray Watt says regardless, discussions will take place on the party's draft platform around Israel, Gaza and militant group Hamas.
1: The draft platform, which we'll be considering tomorrow, contains quite a detailed statement about the party's position on these matters. That's been worked up over a long period of time, representing different constituencies, talking to a range of different people, and I think we should respect the work that they've done to try to come together in a constructive way.
0: Queensland has reported its first suspected case of the deadly avian influenza. Shannon Kirkwood reports.
2: The Queensland government says samples taken from a deceased petrel returned a suspected positive result for H5 bird flu. The bird was found washed up on Moreton Island. It's now undergoing further testing at the CSIRO's Australian Centre for Disease Preparedness. The Department of Primary Industries says there have been no detections in native birds or poultry, nor evidence of large-scale deaths in any animals in Queensland. Anyone who sees a sick or dead bird is urged to report it to the Emergency Animal Disease Hotline on 1800 674
0: Meantime, poultry farmers are bunkering down amid fears the deadly bird flu strain has reached the fourth state. The potential case in Queensland triggered warnings the virus could have catastrophic consequences for native wildlife and push vulnerable species closer to extinction, with the poultry industry battening down the hatches as the virus spreads. Almost three decades after a mother of four was fatally stabbed, a $500,000 reward is being offered to help solve her cold case murder. Diane Mary Angwin was 50 years old when she was stabbed inside the North Queensland unit she shared with a friend early on December 2, 1997. Originally from Victoria, Miss Angwin moved to Bowen with a new partner in 1995, but when the relationship broke down, she eventually moved in with her friend. No one has been charged with Miss Angwin's murder, and anyone with information is urged to come forward. A local clothing brand is set to shut its Australian manufacturing operations and move offshore, likely impacting around 15 jobs. Black Milk, founded in 2009 and popularised in the 2010s for its colourful printed leggings and mini dresses, will wind down production at its Brisbane factory. It's expected that manufacturing will be moved to China, where Black Milk already works with supply partners, but items will still be designed from the company's studio in Brisbane. And a dry day tomorrow for Western Australia, with clear skies overnight bringing a cold start to the day. The Bureau of Meteorology's Jonathan Howe has the details for the south.
3: The exception, though, is across the southeast. Showers continuing for southern parts of South Australia, Victoria and Tasmania as a trough moves through, but showers will be on an easing trend as we head towards the evening, but remaining quite cold with cooler west to southwesterly winds pushing through.
0: And taking a look at sport in NRL, North Queensland have lost co-captain Tom Dearden to injury on the eve of their home clash against Brisbane. The Cowboys half returned from a 10-week absence with an ankle problem in last week's 36-16 loss to the Dolphins, only to injure his other leg. Today the club says the 25-year-old suffered a high-grade peroneal muscle avulsion tear and was eyeing a late-season return after being ruled out for the next 3 weeks.
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5: You're listening to Triple H, Horsham's community radio station. My name is Liam, and I'm presenting The Mix Up, a program that aims to play a different genre or theme of music each time it airs. In tonight's show, I'll be playing industrial metal. This is a genre that combines some of the more mechanical and experimental elements from industrial with metal instrumentation. Additional electronics such as synthesizers, drum machines, and samplers were also added. Before we start, I want to advise there is some strong language present within this set. The first track is Thieves from Ministry.

0: will not kill.
1: I want peace. You want peace.
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0: I still can't hear you.
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That was Mastion by Terminatrix, and the next song is Gunwitch by Discordia.

0: Hi, Phyllis. Gee, your garden looks nice. Wish mine was like this.
1: Well, Jean, have you heard of KLM Concreting and Soil Yard in Golf Course Road?
0: Yes, I have. But they only do driveways and other professional jobs, don't they?
1: No, they also have landscaping materials, bobcat and backhoe, excavator and truck hire.
0: Really?
1: And that's not all. They will clean up your block, pools, and they also do concrete removal.
0: Do they do all of that? I knew they had garden supplies, but all this as well.
1: Yes, they are very professional and have very affordable rates. In fact, they have the best prices in town and the largest range of landscaping material in stock. Kevin says, one call, we do it all.
0: Okay, have you got his number?
1: Yes, it's 53825002 plus their mobile 043 882 0269.
0: Well, thanks for that, Phyllis. I know what we'll do. Hop on my bike. Let's go out there and have a look around.
1: Yeah, let's do that. It's 140 Golf Course Road, Haven. Hey, Jean, do you know they had the largest plant nursery in Horsham? KLM are proud sponsors of Triple H 96.5 FM.
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just played was To Cut the Flesh and Feel Nothing But Stillness by Borgny. 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

thugs and hoodlums that have always plagued the good people.

0: In just a moment, Triple H will switch over to the Community Radio Network. At 8 a.m. tomorrow, it'll switch back to Crosscut with Lindsay Waddington Music House Hour and then Aussie Country Fever after that. This has been The Mix-Up on Triple H. Hope you enjoyed tonight's set and thank you for listening.
1: I'm Alyssa Delfs. The Trade Minister has described the United States' decision to impose 12.5% tariffs on Australian exports as crazy. The US slapped tariffs on 60 economies around the world today, who Washington says are not doing enough to combat goods produced with slave labour. Speaking to the ABC from the Labour Conference in Adelaide, Don Farrell reiterated that the tariffs, which came into effect earlier today, are the wrong decision.
2: Australia has one of the most sophisticated systems of modern slavery. We're trying to improve it, but the idea that the Americans should impose an increase in tariff on us for this reason is just crazy, to be honest with you. And the idea that India or Pakistan has a better regime in terms of modern slavery than Australia is simply incorrect.
1: Meantime, the Leader of the Opposition, Angus Taylor, has backed the Labor government and says it will do everything it can to help remove the tariffs.
3: We'll work with the government and others to do everything we can to roll that back. And I call on all of my parliamentary colleagues, to flat out oppose this tariff increase and to impose tariffs being imposed on Australian exports.
1: The Australian government has raised the travel advice level for Bahrain and Kuwait. Foreign Minister Penny Wong says due to the deteriorating security situation in the Middle East, the advice for both countries has been raised to level 4, do not travel. Environmental activists are calling on Labor to follow through with a commitment to support a global ban on deep sea mining. Greenpeace says Labor's national conference has agreed today that it will lead ambitious international efforts for a global moratorium on deep sea mining in international waters. The commitment's been made ahead of Monday's meeting of the International Seabed Authority Assembly in Jamaica, where delegates are scheduled to discuss the future of deep sea mining and protection of the seafloor. And the Labor government will develop a national anti-racism strategy following their national conference. It comes as the Attorney General promises further action will be taken to combat anti-Semitism in the community. The Labor caucus agreed to amendments that would bolster multiculturalism as well as racism prevention initiatives. Australia's last surviving Kokoda campaign veteran has died at aged 102. RSL Australia says Reginald James Chard, OAM, died peacefully today. They say that it's with a heavy heart that they farewell one of the nation's last links to the soldiers that fought along the Kokoda track during World War II. Mr. Chard enlisted in the Australian Army in 1942 when he was 18 years old, serving in Papua New Guinea. UNESCO has handed down its final decision, opting not to list Australia's Great Barrier Reef as in danger. Scarlett Coppola has the details.
4: The UNESCO World Heritage Committee says the decision recognises ongoing efforts by the Queensland and federal governments to improve reef health and water quality. The Queensland government recently announced a record $330.5 million investment over 5 years, while more than $2 billion has been committed through to 2032 for water quality projects. UNESCO will receive a progress report in 2028, with the next full state of conservation report due by the end of 2029.
1: And taking a look at sport in AFL, Geelong captain Patrick Dangerfield will play on next year, extending his career into a 20th season. Dangerfield signed a one-year contract extension, which will put him in sight of reaching the 400-game milestone. Meantime, tonight, Geelong take on Melbourne and Fremantle battle the West Coast Eagles.
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0: I'm just arriving at Roddy Lee's Vault of Vinyl for the Pophead's Hour of Power. Hope he's in.
1: Jane Arakawa.
0: Pophead's musicologist, Roddy Lee.
1: Come in, come in, come in, come in, come in.
0: And I join Pophead's musicologist, Roddy Lee, at this time in the Vault of Vinyl for the Hour of Power.
1: Yes, here we are again in the Vault of Vinyl, Jane.
0: We've dropped out.
1: From whatever we were doing.
0: And turned on.
1: The radio.
0: To tune in.
1: To the Pophead's Hour of Power.
0: The best of the vinyl years.
1: And heard across Australia on the Community Radio Network.
0: Roddy.
1: Yeah?
0: I'm excited.
1: So am I.
0: Because today, in the Pophead's Hour of Power, it's back-to-back tracks, Series 3.
1: Yes, and it's a case of the less we say, the more we play.
0: Well, Roddy, let's get today's program underway. So, Roddy, what's the theme for today's back-to-back tracks Hour of Power?
1: Jane, today we have a program of rare soul shakers and heartbreakers from the mid to late 1960s.
0: Oh, wow.
1: It was in the mid-1980s that I bought a selection of soul albums on the obscure English Kent Modern label. These LPs are full of wonderful American soul offerings that were not commercial successes. And it's this fact that these tracks were so rare and obscure that made them so popular in the clubs in the north of England. Generally speaking, it was the DJs who discovered these old records that gave them life, that in turn led to the term Northern Soul. Well, today we're going to play as many of those as we can fit into 1 hour of power as a salute to Northern Soul.
0: A salute to Northern Soul. All right, I'm game. Let's get that turntable spinning.
1: I'm going to start off with Eddie Bishop from 1965, Call Me.

0: Today it's a salute to Northern Soul, and that was Call Me by Eddie Bishop.
1: And this is Diane Newby, the year 1966, the song What You're Putting Me Through.

0: Diane Newby, What You're Putting Me Through.
1: You will recognise some of these songs in today's playlist, but probably not the version we have here from Kent Modern Records.
0: I'm warming up, Roddy.
1: This is Chuck Jackson and his recording of 1964 of I Just Don't Know What to Do With Myself.

0: nice one. Northern Soul today, folks, and that version of I Don't Know What to Do With Myself was by
1: Chuck Jackson.
0: Okay.
1: Here's a beauty, it's Mari Knight, and the song

0: Cry Me a River. Great version by
1: Mari Knight in 1965.
0: Okay.
1: Next in our salute to Northern Soul is some tasty R&B, courtesy of Lowell Fulsom. From 1966, this is Talkin'

0: Lowell Fulsom, talking woman, in today's Salute to Northern Soul.
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2: Hey, Johnny, look, man, here she come, here she come. Chick I was telling you about the other day, man.
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2: Yeah, man, she's deep in the ways of the walls. Wow.

0: these rare and obscure soul shakers from the 1960s, that was the Johnny Otis Show, Country Girl, from 1966.
1: And now we skip to 1968 and J.J. Jackson's instrumental shaker, Something for My People.

0: But to swing along with that, JJ Jackson, Something for My People.
1: This one may be a little more familiar. It's Joe Hinton in 1964 and his interpretation of Willie Nelson's Funny How Time Slips Away.
2: Well,

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1: Which leads us to the Marriotts. Tell it like it is.

0: The Marriotts.
1: From 1968.
0: Tell it like it is.
1: Up we get, Jane.
0: Okay.
1: For Darrow Fletcher. It's 1967 and his song is called Changing by the Minute.

0: And Roddy's dancing to the sounds of Northern Soul. Darrow Fletcher, Changing by the Minute. Who's next with a rare and obscure Northern Soul stomper?
1: Next, we hit 1968 with Marvin L. Sims and Get Off My Back.

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1: And we're still in 1968 with Bobby Connolly, and he is reminiscing that a whole lot of soul

0: A Whole Lot of Soul is Gone by Bobby Connolly.
1: Jane, here's the king of the blues. Yes, it's B.B. 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
0: Who's next to get us shaking?
1: Aretha's sister, Irma. And fab, this is too. Irma Franklin in 1969 and Gotta Find Me a Lover.

0: Yes, it's Northern Soul today, folks, and that was Irma Franklin.
1: Now, the boys in Soft Cell were Northern Soulers, and they gave life to Tainted Love in 1981. Tainted Love.

0: Gloria Jones, and Roddy is stomping along to these Northern Soul classics.
1: I sure am. Next is Jackie Wilson's Higher and Higher, and it's probably the best known song in today's Hour of Power. It's his version, it's his song, it's his hit from 1967. Your love keeps lifting me higher and higher.

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1: Jane, our penultimate selection in today's Salute to Northern Soul was indeed a flop when released in 1963. But during the 1970s, the song gained attention when club DJs found it, played it, and boy, the punters danced. Here is the Tammies, Going Wild with the Egyptian.

0: fabulous selection of rare and obscure soul shakers we've had today in Roddy's Salute to Northern Soul, Hour of Power.
1: And we wrap today's program in 1967 with the Barkays. A final stomp in the vault of vinyl. Jane, this is Soul Finger.
0: Roddy Lee, Pophead's musicologist. Thanks for the memories.
1: Keep on rockin'.

0: Chuck, you know who else is showing up?
1: Keep on showing up. Yeah, we keep on showing up.
0: We keep on showing up whether you want us to or not.
2: Look, we don't show up as much as God. Like, we're once a month, which is good. God shows up every day.
0: What a comparison.
2: Every day. It's hard to compare.
0: Wow. I was going to say, yeah, we don't show up. We show up whether you want us to or not, but the truth is, as much as we love you, listener, we don't show up for you.
2: God shows up whether you want him to or not.
0: Is that true?
2: Well, he's always there. Omnipresent and all that.
0: I guess you can push him away, though.
2: You can.
0: This is deep theological discussions for the start of the show, bro.
2: Hey, precise.
0: Precise.
2: Love that song.
0: Showing up featuring Gary White.
2: Gary White.
0: Single. We haven't played some Precise in a while.
2: Leave all the snakes alone. It's so funny every time. Every time I mean, obviously that's a Barry White impersonation.
0: Right. Oh, yes.
2: But every
0: course,
2: time Simpsons. I quote Barry White, I always just quote him on The Simpsons rather than, you know, one of his classics.
0: Right. Yeah, okay. So tell me why you picked this song. This is a Jab selection, next one. Shout out, this is just one
2: I've just been, you know, just having on my playlist.
0: Who's Josh P?
2: I don't know. Josh P. Just going to throw to Josh P. No big deal. Vibes.

0: 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Oaks and Jabs here, Definition Radio, back for our once a month. Once a month.
1: Once a month.
0: That was Tough Love.
1: Real McCoy, Tough Love.
0: Are you an advocate for the tough love there, Jabs, or do you prefer the gentle approach?
1: Yeah, I say I'm there for tough love until that tough love is
0: pointed at you.
1: Pointed at me. And I'm like, go easy there. And I say I'm there for the tough love to discipline my son, and then I have to discipline my daughter, and I'm inconsistent.
0: That's not fair, though.
1: That's my girl, though. That's my girl.
0: But that's not fair, man. Like, why? Like, just because he's a boy, he has to cop it.
1: He needs to cop it.
0: I've only got the daughter, and I can't.
1: Wrapped around your little finger. You're wrapped around her little finger.
0: Yes,
1: that's right.
0: Several times.
1: Yes.
0: But anyway,
1: we'll get to it.
0: Maybe we can look at the biblical approach for disciplining kids. Maybe there'll be some of that in this song because it's called Biblical. Afro and Motion Plus have done a project called Frequencies. And then we got a bit of Andy Mineo, another Jab selection.
1: Oh, yeah.
0: Coming up.
1: You know
0: Tough Love. I love the honesty on that one, Real.
1: Definition.

0: another Jab selection. Tell us a bit about that one there, Jabaluch.
1: Well, big fan of Magic Bird, or Magic and Bird. This is Andy Mineo and Words Played. This is their... They've come back to do another mixtape together.
0: They do the podcast together, those guys?
1: They do the Cease and Desist podcast together. They're just so funny together. Like, they're almost as good together as us.
0: Ooh.
1: Almost. But this latest one they've done is like, it's all wrestling themed, and they're just like...
0: Oh, that's why you
1: just
0: love
1: doing
0: it. Okay.
1: Like wrestling impersonations. It's so funny, and I love it. I love it. I love it so much. And that is probably my favorite song on it. Benny Hinn. And that one is very, it was very themed, like Houston sort of chopped and screwed sort of music from, gosh, maybe 20 years ago.
0: That was like early 2000s, that era? Is that?
1: Yeah, like okay. Mike Jones and
0: right.
1: Millionaire.
0: I was not around at that stage.
1: And I was telling you, oh man, and this song, you know, it's just like Paul Wall. And then I'm like, actually, this guy sounds like Paul Wall. And then I looked at the thing and I'm like, actually, this is Paul Wall. Now, Paul,
0: what a name. Paul guy. How do you pronounce that? What's your name? Paul Wall. Paul.
1: Paul Wall.
0: Sounds like a speech impediment.
1: That's Paul Wall talk, my man.
0: Paul Wall.
1: But he used to be like the jeweler for everyone. I think he did everyone's grills back then. Oh, didn't warm me. But anyway. But then I just, you know, did a little bit of research. And apparently, because I was telling you the facts, that Paul Wall and Chamillionaire used to grow up, you know, making church music.
0: Really?
1: And then, I just did a little bit of research then, and I realized that he's actually been leaning back into his faith. So, God bless Paul Wall.
0: Here's another team that may go well together. It's Victor Clay and Old Mate.
2: Truth is the ultimate reality.
0: Vital One.
2: Truth is the absolute standard by which reality is measured. It is God's ultimate point of reality. God is truth. And the Holy Spirit shows Jesus is the supreme, unchanging revealing of who God is. Ultimate reality. Yeah.

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1: The wrestling themed definition episode podcast.
0: Kinda. Was Jay Solo with Monster Tava and YP, aka Young Paul.
1: Monster Tava, former wrestler.
0: Former wrestler,
1: apparently. I wouldn't call him a former wrestler to his face because he might still be wrestling. But he's also rapping. I mean,
0: you don't want to assume.
1: If he played rugby league, then that would be the golden triumvirate of my favourite things. I bet he could play rugby league.
0: Can introduce him to the game. Like you did the Americans that came for Uproc that time.
1: Oh, no, that was
0: cricket.
1: Anyway. Well, they play cricket too. Yeah. That's our culture. We've got to bring them into the culture, you know what I mean?
0: But I got to say, Monster Tava has got bars, man. The dude is a monster. Actually, I did not mean to say that, but he's a monster on the mic.
1: Hence the name.
0: Now, the other monster, what did he used to call himself? The fire-breathing dragon, Izzy? Izzy and the Prophet, featuring Nameless. It's a bit of a one out of the archives, this one, called Lab Notes, they've recently released.
1: Yeah, what? So it's an old song, but they've just finally released it from the archives.
0: Yep.
1: Digging back in, they found an old hard drive. Izzy and the Prophet, Lab Notes.

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1: This is The Prophet.
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1: Peace.
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0: Checkers, your mate. Your mate.
1: My mate Checkers, yeah. I think he's got a new album coming out soon, but... And I love this song, but I'll tell you what. He did a version of the Tupac diss, Hit 'Em Up, but obviously a Christian version. I loved it. I mean, I love that beat.
0: This is funny, a Christian version of Hit 'Em Up.
1: Man. I know. Well, it's quite a, you know, quite a contrast, and I'm surprised no one's done it before, but he nailed it. I loved it.
0: Check 33.
1: On your Checkers. Good job. Good job.
0: Out of Adelaide, that track was abandoned. That he did that.
1: No, Check is not out of Adelaide. He's from Wollongong.
0: Oh, sorry. What? What us?
1: Well, you know.
0: Sorry, Checkers.
1: It's a compliment. When Oakes thinks you're from Adelaide, it's because he thinks you're legit. No, Oakes, he's even more legit. He's from Wollongong.
0: That was after Lab Notes by Izzy and the Prophet featuring the Nameless One here on Definition Radio. Oakes and Jabs. About to get into some...
1: Did we tell them that we're on this station and across the nation on the Community Radio Network?
0: We didn't, but we can now.
1: Already done it, mate. Already done it.
0: So efficient. So efficient. Psalm 151, TLO and Pat Jr.
1: Yeah, well, let's hear it.
0: Pat Jr.
1: Pat Jr.
0: Yeah. I don't know how to feel about
1: son
0: that
1: son of
0: name.
1: Pat.
2: Not much.

0: set you free.
1: Forrest Frank.
2: Cut this bit off.
3: This is crazy. Let's drop it this Friday.
0: I don't want to cut off the little interludes because they're funny, man.
1: Yeah, cool, man. Hey, Forrest Frank having a great time. Is that the first Forrest Frank song that we've played before? I'm sure K-Man's probably played some.
0: Why do you say it like that?
1: Why does the instrumental keep cutting out like I'm about to say something deep?
0: That was your mic drop moment and you missed it.
1: You're messing with me.
0: Actually, I think you're right.
1: Hectic beat. And look, got a bit of falsetto, so you know that I'm always going to be happy.
0: Can't go past the falsetto. We've never played a Forrest Frank song. I'm pretty sure Prof never did.
1: Yeah. And here's a fact for you.
0: But I'm pretty sure K-Man has.
1: Forrest Frank is a wrestler. Did you know that?
0: It's not true. We played the Forrest Frank and Lecrae song. What was that one called? It was very popular. Kind of be that good.
1: Anyway, you just glided over the fact that I told you that he's a wrestler.
0: That's not true.
1: No, it's not true.
0: Well.
1: Yeah, so. But I thought I'd just test you. See how much you know about wrestling.
0: Before that, Psalm 151, which, go check your Bibles, is not actually in the Bible.
1: Boom.
0: TLO and Pat Jr. Man, I love that song.
1: Now, this next song, Line of Symmetry by Famine and Grungy Bogues. Grungy Bogues, that would be a great wrestling name. Would it not? It's a great rap name. It's both. Line of Symmetry.

0: 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Haven't played Friend of the Pod, Intellect. Daily Operation, Intellect and Ilan Brio featuring Caboose, Motion Plus, Polished Arrow Music in the building. Haven't played all that. Inti. That's a terrible nickname. Oh no, Telly was his nickname. Haven't played Telly in a while. You with me or what?
1: Yeah, sorry, I'm just looking up Paul Wall, see what he's putting out recently.
0: That's done, man. That's finished. That was like 30 minutes ago.
1: Yeah. Bow wow.
0: Anyway, definition radios here with Jabs and the Oaks guy. Now, I'm pretty excited about this next one because Direk is one of my faves, but also hasn't actually released a song in quite a while. So hopefully this is like the beginnings of some stuff coming out. Masquerade.
1: Yeah, if you'd stop hiding, then maybe maybe you could put something out, right? You like that?
0: Yeah.
1: Or are you
0: just
1: being polite laughing at that joke?
0: No. I'm just waiting for the song to start so I can pretend like I never heard that joke.
1: Oh, great. Well, got great news for you. Here it is. Masquerade by Direk. Oaks is dying. You all right?

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Carry the bills, carry the chills.

0: 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Okes and jabs on Definition Radio. Real, recognize real.
1: Masquerade. Which is also actually a great George Benson song, Masquerade.
2: Wow.
1: Just showing my eclectic music taste.
2: We've had some good facts tonight, and we've had some pretty ordinary facts tonight.
1: some pointless, useless facts.
2: You want to know a fact about me?
1: I do.
2: You might already know this. You might not. It's a little known fact, because it's the sort of thing that no one else will really care about.
1: Little known facts but are the best ones.
2: I have a series of playlists named Time, Time 2, Time 3, and the much anticipated Time 4.
1: Hang on. Anticipated, is Time 4 out yet or?
2: No, I don't think so. What? But I'm still building it.
1: What are they based on?
2: Time.
1: Songs about time? Or songs Time's that you
2: about,
1: feel in
2: songs
1: your...
2: about time, or there's, you know, there's some sort of element of time involved in it. They're really good. Time 1 is a classic.
1: Dude, you're opening up a Pandora's box of questions here. Because now my question is, if all the songs are themed around time, how do you know when one playlist is like done? Like, when is it finished? Like, you could just keep going.
2: Yeah, well, I've just capped them at certain points. And look, yeah, it's taken a while. In fact, I don't even know if Time 3 is done. I'd have to look it up, but that'd be really boring to listen to me do it. Anyway, all I'm saying...
1: I'm a bit of a playlist junkie myself, right? I make playlists... Yeah. Like, to no end. But it's always about the vibe, you know. Maybe even the era or the thing.
2: Yeah.
1: Well, Not about a specific topic.
2: Well, I've tried to curate it, you know, in terms of sound as well. Anyway, I'll send it to you. How about that? Spotify, though.
1: Hang on. Yeah. So, you're saying your playlists are not only all the tracks are about time, but the tracks about time that are quite similar in style and that on each different playlist. That's intricate, bro.
2: Well, no, the whole playlist isn't the same vibe, but it takes you on a bit of a journey, much like time does.
1: A journey through time.
2: Anyway, I do a journey through time. I say that all to say that this last song that we're playing is called Time. You picked it. And I added it to Time 4. So in 2028, when Time 4 comes out, you'll realize that this is how that song was added.
1: I was wondering how you got here.
2: Boring facts, man. Great song, though. And this is our last song for this episode.
1: Abel and Rashid Saint Fleur.
2: Peace.
1: And God bless.
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6: 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Opening up this week with a great track that hit our inbox over the last 7 to 10 days. An old school vibe to this one. Marsha Kova featuring Teddy Riley. The great Teddy Riley, of course. This tune, Bye Bye Bye. Loving this one to open up on this week's edition of the Urban Meltdown.

artist there is Damar. The tune is Levels here on the Urban Meltdown Radio Show. And if you just joined us, before that, something fresh out of the Teddy Riley production stable. Marsha Kova is the artist's name, and the tune was Bye Bye Bye. Brett Costello with you for the Urban Meltdown, keeping you up front and in front each and every week when it comes to everything urban from across the globe. Getting a bit more up-tempo with a couple of tunes in a row for you now. DJ Spen, Tasha LeRae. This track almost sounding like an old Incognito tune. It's called When I Needed You Most, here on the Urban Meltdown Radio Show.

I love the DL rework. It's from Perspective 360 there. A first play for you here on the Urban Meltdown. Don't forget, if you'd like to connect with us during the week, there's a few ways that you can do it. 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We've got a few playlists over there that you can like and follow. Keep up to date with everything that's happening with the new releases. Another fresh one for you from Dawn Richard now. This is Baby Can We here on the Urban Meltdown.

UK legend Georgie B there. That's the Summer of 76 remix of his tune, You Know. Before too long on the Urban Meltdown, we're going to give you the fresh one from Chaka Khan. She's teamed with Snoop on the tune Boogies in My Soul. But first, Tanya Nolan smooths things out for us. This one's called Impossible. Brett Costello with you here on the Urban Meltdown.

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1: This boogie's in my soul. 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
2: 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Every week at this time, we're keeping you up front and in front, whether it comes to independent or established artists in the world of urban music. You're going to hear some artists that you haven't heard before, and we're going to give you the biggest urban artists from around the globe. It's the Urban Meltdown, coming to you nationally through the Community Radio Network.

0: keeping you up front and in front. The artist there goes by the name of Marcus Breeze, and the track is Saturday Night. And if you just joined us, before that, Canadian singer Glenn Lewis from his latest album, the track is called Impressions. If you love the tunes that you hear on the Urban Meltdown, make sure you connect with us on Spotify. Search the Urban Meltdown. We've got a few different playlists that you can get around over there. 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Davion Farris is up next. He's a guy you may not have heard of before, but as a songwriter, he's certainly had plenty of accomplishments, including contributions to Tyrese's chart-topping Black Rose and Lucky Day's Grammy-winning Table for Two. Despite some solo success and his recording contract with Def Jam, he probably hasn't quite yet punched through to the big time. We think this next track is a move in the right direction. It's called Fiendin' from Davion Harris here on the Urban Meltdown.
1: Wasn't

We've been playing tracks from, in recent weeks and months, NoxZ, N-O-X-Z is the spelling for that one. The track we gave you, Week With Me, it's taken from the brand new NoxZ album called Safe To Be. Definitely worth checking that guy out online. Getting a little more up-tempo for you now. We've got the latest from Jody Watley before too long. But first, Dejia. This one's called Sweet Devotion, here on the Urban Meltdown.

latest release there from Jodie Watley. It's called The Dawn. And as a lot of her releases have been in recent times, the Alex DeCho remix version of that tune, Jodie Watley. Before long, we'll give you something brand new from My Anna. It's called Baby Blue. But first, Ombre drops this one, Go to Hell, here on the Urban Meltdown Radio Show.

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2: This week, massive, massive week of new music. Some pretty big news around the Australian music space as well. I know if you listened to the show last week, you know we're going to have some thoughts on that. We'll get to that in about 10 or 15 minutes or so. Music on the way from Stan Atlantic, Larissa Lambert, TK Midesler, and your headliner this week, Oliver Cronin.
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3: Big week for musicians and entomologists. Entomologists.
2: Gastroenterologists.
3: That's the ones. They're going to love this music. You know why? Because Oliver Cronin's just launched a brand new EP. It is kind of an EP, but it could also be a mini album, I reckon. What do you reckon?
2: We need to decide whether it's an EP or an album, or if it was K-pop, we would call it a mini album.
3: It would be a mini album.
2: Seven songs.
3: It's seven songs. Well, look, this is exactly the kind of music that we need in this world, right? Right now, in the Australian music landscape, we need more pop stars exactly like Oliver Cronin. Oliver Cronin's done a little bit of gigging in the last couple of weeks, and now we have a brand new EP, Lost on the Way to Paradise. This is a brand new song off of that one. This is I Feel You. You're on The Sounder now.

0: put this song on every single radio station in the country. Oliver Cronin, absolutely on fire with this one. The album, mini album, EP. On the Way to Paradise, that came out this week. That is your headliner this week on The Sound of Now, Oliver Cronin. I feel you.
1: It's a little bit the Kid Laroi, don't you reckon?
0: That's actually a great shout. I hadn't considered that. He's got that kind of vocal tone. He's got the same kind of energy as like the when he did the song with Justin Bieber
1: as well.
0: With
1: the song with Justin Bieber. Also that electric guitar, that little riff, definitely a bit of an homage to some of that.
0: I haven't heard an electric guitar on a Laroi track in a while.
1: Yeah, but it definitely is a bit of a nod to that era. I feel like that's what that song reminded me of the moment I heard it. Oliver Cronin, I Feel You, our headliner this week on The Sound of Now. Hey, what's up? You're with Triana Butler and Alana Rosso.
0: Hi.
1: Triana,
0: yeah.
1: Brand new Dane this week. We're blessed.
0: Yes, I am. Okay, listen to me. Last year, I was on board with Nina Jirachi, and
1: yes.
0: I was yelling Nina Jirachi's name from as early as I possibly could. And I was like, yo, you need to get on board. Don't sleep on Nina Jirachi.
1: Don't
0: sleep
1: dare
0: on this project. And then it went on to win an ARIA, and now she's touring the world. She is carving out a name for herself that, I mean, she's alongside artists like Portia Robinson at this point, as being this like huge, iconic EDM artist. And they're mates now as well. Okay, so flex. This year I am screaming about Dane.
1: Mm.
0: And we've been championing Dane on this show since like 2022.
1: Mm.
0: There is a brand new, in fact, their debut album called In Endless Awe and Agony, coming out November 6th. Alana, I don't know how much you know about timing of things. Right?
1: Okay.
0: Why would you release an album November 6th?
1: Just to make sure everyone's good for November 7th.
0: What's happening in the world around November?
1: Thanksgiving.
0: Yeah, that's not a bad shout, but in Australia specifically.
1: In November. I don't know. Mariah starts defrosting.
0: The Arias.
1: Right. Yep. That's more obvious.
0: The Arias happen, right? It's the time when all of the Australian artists from across the country all converge on the one place.
1: Yeah.
0: And they're all talking about what they've got going on. The Arias this year are on November 18th.
1: Oh, well, that's very
0: so
1: well timed.
0: The album comes out on the 6th. There will be a week for it to have just the most intense promo ever. It debuts at number one. She shows up to the Arias with the number one album in the country. Quote me right now. What's the date?
1: November 6th.
0: No, right now. It's the 20th of July. Quote me. Quote me, this is what's happening.
1: All right, quote unquote, Triana Butler.
0: Second single off the project. It is called Love, Love, and then in brackets, Love, Love. This is Dane.

0: has never been more important to support your local community radio station. And I would love you to do that, whether you're listening to us here on Joy 94.9, the station that this is coming from, or the local station that you are listening to around the country on the Community Radio Network. Donate. Become a member, get around them. When you renew your Joy membership and you get asked what your favourite show is, some people say The Sound of Now, like Ronald from Paran. Thank you, Ronald.
1: Thanks,
0: being
1: Ronald.
0: An absolute legend. If you want to get on Ronald's level, joy.org.au/membership. And a big hello to everyone who's followed us on Instagram as well. At this here on Joy 94.9, the station that this is coming from, or the local station that you are listening to around the country on the Community Radio Network. Donate. Become a member, get around them. When you renew your Joy membership and you get asked what your favourite show is, some people say The Sound of Now, like Ronald from Paran.
1: Yay.
0: Thank you, Ronald.
1: Thanks,
0: for being
1: Ronald.
0: An absolute legend.

0: Morning.
1: Yo, that song from Min, Damaged, wow.
0: Right?
1: So good.
0: Oh, it's just been on rotation for me. We're here for it. Big shout out to Dog as well. Thanks, Dog, for joining. And Milk Bar Gang, ayo.
2: What's happening in music right now? This is the news.
0: Guess what?
1: What? What's that?
0: Guess what happened?
1: What's that?
0: We had a whole podcast episode last week, which, by the way, if you missed, go to the Sound of Now page on the Joy website.
1: Yeah, you can even search the Sound of Now in your podcast app and you should see us now.
0: That's exactly right. Give us a listen and check out last week's episode if you missed it, because we had a full 25 to 30 minute debrief on what I like to call what Q&A should have been.
1: Last week we were talking about this story about Josh Fawaz.
0: Yes.
1: Using AI. I used the word allegedly, I think, about 19 times.
0: Well, we were safe. A lot of alleged. We used protection on that one, Triana, but we don't have to anymore. We can raw dog this now, because unfortunately for everybody involved, Josh Fawaz has updated their credits on Spotify.
3: Well, not unfortunately
1: hold on. Bring it. Producer Poppy is with us as well.
3: Well, it's not unfortunately for me. Go on, Triana.
1: We need to give you your flowers, because maybe 3-4 weeks ago,
0: yeah,
1: there were a bunch of people hanging out in the studio and that song was on and we were like, hey, listen to this.
0: And
1: we're just having a bit of a vibe to it. And you, from the top, PJ, were immediately like,
0: trash.
1: This is slop. This is AI slop. You called it
3: from the
1: outset.
0: You really did.
1: And I went, no, it couldn't possibly be. He's been a music producer for like 10 years. You nailed it.
3: Well, look, I hate saying I told you so.
0: No, you can have this one. Eat it up, mummy.
3: Honestly, I actually feel terrible, because it's like...
0: No, you don't.
3: I mean, yeah, you're right. I say that with like the biggest smile on my face right now. But look, isn't it crazy? I mean, wasn't he like charting and everything?
1: Yeah, so it was number 4 on the Australian artist charts, the ARIA charts this week. I don't know if it's as a direct result of being marked as generative AI, but it is now not inside the Spotify 200 in Australia, and it's not inside any of the Apple Music top 25 capital city charts that exist. I think it had been previously. So either the fans are just not having a bar of it, or because it's got that generative AI flag on it now, they're like, no, it's filtered out and it doesn't count anymore.
3: So I'm thinking, do you think that anything will happen? Do you think it'll be taken off Spotify? Because I don't know how strict, or like just streaming services in general.
0: Yeah, that was what I was going to ask, because I know that they've come out this week and said that Spotify now plans to remove, or has already removed, at least over 200 tracks that have been marked as used for the AI.
1: Yeah, but they're doing it for ones that are just like
0: slop.
1: AI slop specifically. And because this is, he's calling it AI assisted, so it's not quite the same thing. I know, right? We have a statement from Joy's music director, Michael Pohl. I can inform you that the station that this is coming from, Joy 94.9, after the news broke that the song was largely generative AI, it was removed from the Joy playlist effective immediately, deleted off the system, can't be played, there's no way to get it. And we have Joy's music director, Michael Pohl, sent us this voice note to give us a little bit of perspective.
4: Because Joy is committed to retaining a wholly human connection to music and culture, we need to have a point of view about AI-generated and AI-assisted music and how these labels are applied transparently. From a policy perspective, we won't play anything that we know is AI generated, including in this case vocals, but more importantly, from a moral perspective, we can't platform works that have little human involvement and limit the chances for talented artists to have a voice. While we originally gave Josh the benefit of the doubt, we now know the extent of AI usage and have removed his track from rotation, allowing space for other Australian creatives to shine on Joy.
1: Let me just clap that in.
0: Yeah, clap it
3: yes,
0: in.
3: Yes, Michael Pohl, what a legend.
0: That's it. It's all about allowing space for actual artists to get that spotlight.
3: I'm really glad that he took a very firm stance against it, because I feel like it's very easy to kind of just, you know, be a bit ashamed about it and then just kind of tuck your tail between your legs and just like, you know.
0: It's like we've got new information to hand, right? I mean, we didn't know this for sure. I mean, we're having an I told you so episode, but...
1: And I can also say, you know, I have a lot of connections with people in the commercial radio industry, and a lot of us have been in the chats back and forward talking about this song. And it is currently, I think I can say, at a couple of the networks, if not the highest testing song like the song that the listeners love the most in the kind of testing. If it's not number one, it's number two or three. It is very, very high up in all of them. And so

0: despite that, there is this huge, like, the listeners love it, but the presenters all hate it.
1: Yeah.
0: But we can't say it because everybody loves it. So if you really want to support music that is made by real humans, you support music that tastes like real music, and you listen to one of those stations, ring them up and say, hey, what's the deal with playing AI-generated music? I don't want AI-generated music. Can we play something else? I will change the station if you play AI-generated music, and start putting that pressure on them, because without you doing something, nothing's going to happen.
1: I love it. I'm here for it.
2: I'm so here for that. I am surprised that people are still playing it after all that. But look, I mean, I can't really...
0: Well, it's not okay, really
2: change that.
0: It was announced after the... So ARIA charts close on Thursday at 11:59 p.m.
1: Yeah.
0: Right? And then they reset for the next week. It was announced on Friday. So obviously it's been waited till quite a time. So it's like, let's wait to see exactly what, where it lands in the charts,
1: yep,
0: get all those streaming numbers in.
1: And then we can see the real impact.
0: And then do it on the Friday and then see what the impact 100%. Is in full. So I'd be watching that space very closely.
1: Triana, should we make available a template that listeners could use if they want to be able to send in an email to their local community radio station or commercial radio station?
0: I could do more work.
2: I can chime in if you like. I can chime in.
0: Do you know, we'll put it on the Joy website, joy.org.au/thesounder now. We'll put something there. In the meantime, let's play something that is absolutely not generative AI. I think that is the vibe. And I want to get on this from Glades. This is called Floats. And if you liked the song by Josh Fawaz and you're like, I want something similar to that, but I want to actually support Aussie artists, maybe this is the song for you.
1: That's it. Same energy, same vibe. This is Glades with Float. You're on The Sound of Now.

0: Glades back. They jumped on Instagram and said, "We're still here. Here's our new song, Float. All right, see you in a year." Love that, though.
1: It's like the equivalent of when people are like, "Sorry, I didn't reply for 3 weeks. I was sleeping."
0: You're on The Sounder now. Shriana Butler and Alana Rosso with you.
1: Hey.
0: Music on the way from Larissa Lambert, Stan Atlantic, Benny Blanco.

0: incredible from Glades. That was Flo. And from one Australian artist to another, an incredible artist, Holly Heavey, one of my rising artists for 2026 as well, we've listed. Now, I went and saw Holly Heavey a few weeks ago support Alexia, and I remember at the time, Trion, on the show, I said to you there was more of a trap sound that Holly Heavey was playing around with. And so we've been really looking forward to the new EP, and it's just released last week, so we absolutely had to bring this one to the table. So Mood Ring is the new EP. It's an EP kind of about, it's that coming of age, but also exploring that navigation of love in a new relationship. It's just, it covers so many different themes, and I really, really resonated with this album. I thought it was really, really novel. EP, I want to call it an album because I went on a journey, right?
1: It feels like an album. It's got that kind of feel to it, right?
0: Yeah, exactly. So look, I had a great time listening to this one, and I feel like that trap sound absolutely is coming out, but it was really diverse, and I also really loved the moment that we had a voice note on the EP as well. So shout out to Holly Heavey for doing that. I think that was a really nice touch. So this brand new one is one of the focus tracks of the EP. This is 19, Holly Heavey.

0: on the sound of the classic hits of the 60s, 70s and 80s.
1: Also, can you hear a little bit of April Sun in Cuba there? There's a little bit of this bit.
0: Oh, yeah.
1: See, there you
0: Take
1: go.
0: Take me to the April sun in Cuba. Oh,
1: see, Joy, role model bringing a bit of April sun in Cuba over here.
0: You are on the sounder now, from one extreme to the other, from role model to Rose Gray.
1: Just go with it. Before we talk.

0: Marissa Lambert with Tunnel Vision. Oh my gosh, tell you what, that has been getting high rotation across a few Australian stations and you love to see it.
1: Mm-hmm.
0: Brand new. Hey, you're on The Sound of Now. I'm Alana Rosso. That's Triana Butler.
2: Hi, hello.
0: So I was listening to this song and I think, you know, it's a lot more different than the other songs she's released off the upcoming album, right? Mm-hmm. So it's a bit more 808, a bit more upbeat, where the last ones we've had are a bit more dreamy, kind of like the I Love You right
2: yes.
0: now.
2: Yep.
0: So good, right? So I love that there's a bit of diversity in what we've gotten in this upcoming release, so I'm here for it. Big shout out to Larissa Lambert. We'll say though, Triana, jump scare on the album artwork.
2: Oh god, I didn't realize my screen was so small, it was in the bottom corner of the screen. I wasn't looking. And then you were like, no, look closer. And I was like, oh,
0: I need to know if it's real. Larissa.
2: Is the spider real?
0: Is the spider real? And are you one of those people that's all like, oh, how cute a spider? Or are you like me that just absolutely flings something at it and goes, oh my god, and then just, you know, gives over the title to my house to the spider?
2: No thanks. You're on The Sound of Now. All right, let's get to new music from Stand Atlantic,
0: yes.
2: Australian group who is right up your alley, Alana.
0: It's so little, up my alley.
2: A little rockier, a little bit more in your face. When I heard this song, right, because it sounds really Paramore, but this
0: so Paramore.
2: Intro, it's real like Linkin Park, right?
0: Oh, it's so

0: Stand Atlantic, Lucid. Thank you, Triana, for letting me maybe flex a little bit, because sometimes I bring some heavier stuff to the show that I'm like, oh, you know, maybe this fits the vibe. It fits the vibe. What
1: and absolutely.
0: Song.
1: And also, the lead singer of this band, I did not know, is an out and proud artist.
0: Bonnie Fraser, queer woman representing female leads in rock bands. Let's absolutely go. You love to see it. This is So Up My Alley. It definitely has that same kind of song. You were right, Linkin Park. Like, just that upbeat song you need to get yourself going. So, yeah, honestly.
1: Stunning.
0: Big fan.
1: All right, let's get to new music now from Benny Blanco and BB Trix. Now, this song, largely in Spanish, except for like one lyric in there, the song is called Joven y Salvaje. And
0: wow.
1: The reason I know that is because it repeats that right
0: I know,
1: the
0: but
1: intro.
0: You said it so well.
1: Spanish for young and wild. I hope I pronounced it correctly. And the lyric that I picked up on is, my money green like matcha latte. That is so good.
0: It's really so good.
1: And this song, like, obviously it's been released in the Northern Hemisphere's summertime, right?
0: Yes. Yeah.
1: So this is the exact kind of song that you want to have at a summer party. They've released it in July. Just perfect timing.
0: Yeah, definitely. There's never a bad time for this kind of song, though. I mean, we're here dead set in the middle of winter, and I'm still absolutely vibing to this kind of song, so...
1: If you're listening to this in the northern half of Australia, like, I was in Brisbane a couple of weeks ago, my God, this is gonna really hit different.
0: Specifically for the northern part of Australia.
1: Hi, Cairns. Hi, Darwin. Benny
0: Shout
1: Blanco.
0: Out.
1: BB Trix, Joven y Salvaje. Sounding out.

0: So good. Romanticized TK Meizer and Genevieve. It's giving a bit of leisure. Yeah, I hear actually. Leisure in that with a just sick bass line.
1: Yeah.
0: Oh, listen to that bass line walk. You go out there, bass line. Get on out there.
1: That's for sure. Where'd you see TK Meizer live?
0: I saw TK Meizer open for Lizzo back in 2023.
1: Bloody hell. I know. That's the combo. I saw TK Meizer as the headliner at 170 Russell.
0: Get out. What a great gig.
1: Yeah, that was like really early on in her career. You're on The Sounder now. Triana Butler and Alana Rosso with you. Make sure you got us on Instagram at thesoundof.now. So one of the artists that we chose to be our rising artist this year was Carla Wiebe, who is an out and proud artist. She's so talented.
0: So talented.
1: There's a change.org petition that's been going around about this song called Broke Your Heart by Carla Wiebe Must Be Released Now. And look, it did only get 39 people signing it. But
0: that's 39 whole people.
1: To get 39 hardcore fans in on the bit is deeply funny. Huge shout out to Carla Wiebe for this one, and this will break your heart as well. This is a real heart smasher from Carla Wiebe. Broke Your Heart, The Sounder now.

0: broke your heart, definitely broke mine. Carla Weavy, you're on The Sound of Now. Triana Butler, Alana Rosso, and that is the end of our show.
1: Yeah, can you believe it? Thanks for being here. It's been real. We got the full playlist on the website, joy.org.au/thesoundofnow. And you can grab us on Instagram at thesoundof.now. I'll see you over there after the show. Huge thank you to Joy content manager Elliot Attard, production manager Liz Bush, tech manager Michael Strauss, and Joy's music director Michael Pohl. Our audio design is by Chris Kubacki, and our voiceover artist is Jeans. And a special thanks to the hot and fun people at the CVAA for looking after us. Next week, Tom Nethersole joins us in studio to talk about his new music. I cannot wait.
0: Yes, don't miss that one. But we're going to take you out tonight with a brand new one from Effie Isabel. Now, you might know Effie Isabel. We've played a couple of their songs already on The Sound of Now. Higher Gear's been one of my favourites. Mm-hmm. That's definitely one for my playlist. But brand new one this week called Hidden Treasure. Now, if you don't know, Effie Isabel is an Adelaide-based dream pop artist. If you think about just that kind of euphoric sound put with a bit of pop girly, that's the exact energy that you're going to get from this. So this brand new, it's like a debut extended play of Libra Rising, which is, by the way, another incredible name for a project. Yeah, it's honestly just incredible.
1: So
0: just,
1: when's that coming out?
0: That's coming out in September. I think it's 4th September.
1: Yeah.
0: Can't wait. Save the date. This is Hidden Treasure, Effie Isabel. You're on The Sound of Now. We'll catch you next week.
1: Bye.

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I acknowledge the traditional custodians of the lands this program is broadcast from. I pay my respects to elders past, present and emerging, and I extend that respect to other Aboriginal and Torres Strait Islander people who may be listening. Always was,

0: beautiful.
1: G'day, Steve Norwood here. Welcome to the first Australian Music Hour, a radio program that celebrates the great music being made by First Nations artists in this country. And we've got a real mixed bag of music coming up on today's program. Some old stuff and some fairly new releases. We kicked off the show this week with a song from Jimmy Little, Down the Road, country gospel music, and written by Troy Cassadaly and Don Walker. We had to stick with the country music vibe just for the moment and listen to a track from Northern Territory country music legend Warren H. Williams. This is called Hustle Bustle.

That was a song called Mission Girl, and it comes from an emerging young performer, Lamine. She's a proud queer Gomeroi woman who was originally from Moree in New South Wales. And Mission Girl was inspired by Lamine's Nan's life. I'm going to have a track now from Darwin-based Drifting Clouds. This is very much a mix of traditional and 21st century beats. Rwanda, which is the name of one of the six seasons that the Yolngu people in northern Australia recognise. The hot, dry season just immediately before the wet season starts.

Some music from Western Australia there with a track called Kargain. Kargain comes from a Noongar story about the brown falcon that picks up burning embers and flies across the country to share fire with other people. And the track Kargain was a new song from Marta Keach, which is the performing name of Western Australian musician Clint Bracknell. Marta Keach translates as skinny legs like spears. And Clint Bracknell is a great musician. He's also the professor of music at the University of Western Australia. You're listening to the First Australian Music Hour with Steve Norwood. We're going to have a track now from the desert region of Australia, from the APY homelands. This is an older song from a guy called Pamani Michael, who hails from Mimili in the APY homelands, and this is called Anangu Tajaya.

the last couple of songs. In the middle of that bracket of tracks, we had a bit of hip-hop called Cheshire. It comes from the Kakadu Collective, and it's published courtesy of the Desert Pea Media organisation. It featured a respected elder and Kunai knowledge holder, Victor Rostron, doing some vocals on that particular track. He hails from the Stone Country in Western Arnhem Land. And that was followed by a reprise of the Pamani Michael song, courtesy of the South Australian Symphony Ensemble. We'll have another song from Western Australia now. This is from Perth-based band Mongia, Driving Wheel.

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There's so much time to heal. 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The darkness won't take you.

0: That was country blues singer Sue Ray with a song called Same Train. Before that, we had the wonderful voice of Kucha Edwards and a song called Mrs. Edwards. Very much a personal story for Kucha about his experience and his whole family's experience of being one of the stolen generation. We're going to have a track now from Kev Carmody. This comes from the 4-CD box set, Recollections, Reflections. And it uses quite a number of different sound samples. This utilises a recording from the Lomax collections of historical recordings. Alan Lomax recorded this particular soundbite in the 1940s in Alabama, in the state penitentiary there. This is Kev Carmody and a track called Emancipation, Incarceration.
1: I learned that song in Tennessee.
2: You ready on the phone?
1: Yeah, it's county farm.
2: Well, how come you got into my trouble?
1: Well, boss, where I got in trouble, the first time, the folks was barring me, and I just got in penitentiary and just wake so much, I had to wake and cut up the fella and shoot him up, and then when I got out of the penitentiary, I thought I had waked enough, and I decided I couldn't make my living without waking, and I come here to putting pistols on folks, and that wouldn't do it, and I just come here to stealing everything, wasn't hard to nail down, and the police just come here to running me every which way, every way I turn. So after I got them started to run me, I just kept on doing wrong. Fighting, stealing, you know, and robbing, and sometime I wouldn't be done nothing, but I've been doing so much that when they'd get me, I'd have been got in there. And one or two times they arrest me, and I told them I hadn't done nothing. They said, well, I arrest you in advance, you're going to do something. So I just, that's the way I paid the pitch, that's all I about. In and out for the last 18 years.

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0: on the journey through life, my friend, sometimes it's difficult to distinguish between emancipation and incarceration.
1: In and out for the last 18 years.

0: And you're gonna do something. in and out for the last 18 years.
1: That's it for this week. Hope you've enjoyed the program. I'll be back next week with another First Australian Music Hour. I'm going to leave you with top-end blues legends, Ugal. As always, thanks for listening.
0: 18 years. 18 years. 18 years.

0: overcome the strong.
1: BBC News with Moira Alderson. China has warned the US against starting a new trade war after the Trump administration imposed tariffs on more than 60 countries. Washington says it's acted because the nations haven't been doing enough to tackle forced labour, but many US allies say the taxes are unjustified. The White House's original import taxes were struck down by the US Supreme Court. And our correspondent Samira Hussein says it's not clear how effective Mr. Trump's tariff policy has been.
2: Have manufacturing jobs come back to the U.S.? Well, not really, according to government data. It shows that manufacturing employment has actually fallen since the first tariffs were imposed. Have they lowered U.S. imports? Well, not really. U.S. imports have been steadily increasing since the beginning of the year. And in May, they reached near record highs.
1: An experimental vaccine against the Ebola virus ravaging Central Africa has been administered to a volunteer for the first time. He received it in Oxford, where it's been developed in just 8 weeks. More than 1,000 people have been killed in the current outbreak of the Bundibugyo Ebola virus. Fergus Walsh reports.
3: Ed Hunt, who's 37, said he wanted to help after seeing news reports of the Ebola outbreak in DR Congo. He's one of 50 healthy volunteers aged 18 to 55 being recruited for the trial. The vaccine uses the same technology as the Oxford AstraZeneca COVID jab, which was given to hundreds of millions of people during the pandemic. Those taking part will not be given Ebola. Instead, scientists will analyse immune responses, which should give a good indication whether the vaccine will protect against the virus.
1: Fergus Walsh reporting. Leaders of India's youth protest movement say the government has asked for 24 hours to respond to their demand for the resignation of the education minister. It follows talks between youth representatives and government officials in Delhi on Friday. Several cities have been gripped by protests sparked by the leak of exam papers. The European Commission has accused TikTok of failing to protect children, many of whose account settings expose them to cyberbullying and predatory behaviour. It said the accounts of minors must only be visible to those granted permission. Sasha Schlichter has more details.
4: The EU's tech chief, Hanna Virkkunen, said greater protection for TikTok users should not be an opt-in, but rather the default. The Commission said it had found during its investigation that minors can make their accounts public, meaning anyone can see their content. The platform said it would review the EU findings and work constructively with the regulator. If the findings are confirmed, the EU can slap a fine of up to 6% of the Chinese company's total annual turnover.
1: BBC News. There have been conflicting accounts of a clash in the north of the occupied West Bank in which four Palestinians and one Israeli were killed. A Palestinian witness told the BBC that villagers rushed to confront some 30 Israeli settlers who were attacking Palestinian homes. The IDF, however, says Israeli hikers had been attacked and its troops had come to their defence. The president of Bangladesh, Mohammad Shahabuddin, has resigned nearly 2 years before the end of his term. A key ally of the ousted Prime Minister, Sheikh Hasina, he blamed health issues. He took office in 2023. Ms. Hasina fled to neighbouring India after a mass uprising against her rule 2 years ago. Mr. Shahabuddin's resignation came just days after she told media she would return to Bangladesh, where she faces the death penalty for allowing lethal force to be used against protesters. The United Nations Human Rights Chief Volker Türk has urged countries involved in the Iran war to help evacuate 6,000 sailors stranded in the Strait of Hormuz. His spokesman said parties to the conflict should facilitate safe passage. The Iranian authorities have warned civilians to stay away from US forces in the region. In football, the former Liverpool manager Jurgen Klopp has been unveiled as the new head coach of the men's German national team. It follows the resignation of his predecessor, Julian Nagelsmann, following the team's early exit from the World Cup. Klopp, one of the most sought-after managers in world football, said that he would give the job everything he has.
5: It's a great honour to be sitting here today. What's happened to me over the last few days, it's like a movie is playing in my head and a lot of thoughts are going through my mind. I already had an idea of how significant the role of national team coach is, but when you're directly associated with it, then you really feel the magnitude and the responsibility behind it even more.
1: That's the latest world news from the BBC.
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1: Keep thinking it gon' get better. Had to make it through the rain, cause life don't stop for the weather. Had to change my life around, cause I forgot my endeavors. If I ain't do this for my daughter, what the hell would I tell her, huh? I kiss her hair when she asleep. Think about the times when I was down and I was weak. When she was just a newborn, I was

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1: Mr. Kirk, Dexter's in school.
2: I'm afraid he's not, Miss Fishmore. Dexter's truancy problem is way out of hand. The Baltimore County School Board have decided to expel Dexter from the entire public school system.
1: Oh, Mr. Kirk, I'm an offended you to learn Dexter's truancy, but surely expulsion is not the answer.
2: I'm afraid expulsion is the only answer. It is the opinion of the entire staff that Dexter is criminally insane.

0: That boy needs therapy.
1: Psychosomatic.
0: That boy needs therapy.
1: Purely psychosomatic.
0: That boy needs therapy.
1: Lying down on the couch.
2: Well, what does that mean?
1: You're a nut. You're crazy in the coconut.
2: What does that mean?
0: That boy needs therapy.
2: I'm gonna kill you.
0: That boy needs therapy.
2: Rannigazoo, let's have it, you. I want to count three.
0: That boy needs therapy.
3: He was white as a sheet.
4: And he also made false teeth.

0: avalanche is above. Business continues below.
1: Did I ever tell you the story about
2: cowboys
3: and midgets
4: and the Indians
5: and what frontiers of time?
6: I felt strangely hypnotized.
7: I was in another world, the world of
8: 20,000 girls
9: and milk. Rectangles.
10: Two and optometrists.
11: A man with a golden eyeball.
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0: couch. What does that mean? You're a nut. You're crazy in the coconut. What does that mean?
1: That boy needs therapy.
0: I'm gonna kill you.
1: That boy needs therapy.
0: Brannigazoo, let's have it, you. I wanna count three.
1: That boy needs therapy.
2: He was white as a sheet.
3: And he also made false teeth.

0: Can you think of anything that talks other than a person?
1: A bird?
2: Yeah.
0: Sometimes a parrot talks.

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Andrew Lampkin with you here for the next hour, and I hope things have been good in your world. 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

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Once again, we're out of time. Thanks for being here. We'll be back with you on the Community Radio Network same time next week on your local station. 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
10: Hi, this is Noddy. 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This is Aussie Music Weekly, your weekly fix of new, local and independent Australian music. Coming up on this week's show, got the brand new single on the way from vocalist, DJ and drag artist Jimmy the Queen. We head to Nashville, not because the artist is from there, he's actually an Australian living in Nashville, something new from a gentleman called Grayson, and two of the finest singer-songwriters in Australia come together for the very first time. Yeah, the new one on the way for Casey Barnes and Pete Murray. And later this hour, Rufus on Fire is going to swing by to present the artist profile segment for the month of July. All that and stacks more, so do hope you can stay with us. Well, to get things underway, it's a trio who hail from the Blue Mountains area just outside of Sydney, and they're called Killing Floor. They just recently released their debut album, Better Late Than Never, and have also been announced as one of the acts performing at the upcoming Blue Mountains Blues Festival. Seems to be a lot of regional blues festivals happening at the moment, and that one is happening on August the 29th. Well, without further ado, let's hear what they sound like. So to get us underway, this is Killing Floor with Magic Sam.

0: believe me.
1: Yeah, the cracking sounds there of Gold Coast band The Vernons, and from their upcoming album Strike Out Again, which will be out on the 12th of August. In fact, their first album in 3 years. That was the sounds of Don't Give a Damn If You Don't Believe in Me, a song all about being doubted by someone who should have offered up their support. 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It's Noddy here. Up shortly, something super catchy from Jimmy the Queen.
2: I never thought I'd get it, but I got it.
1: On the way, an Australian artist currently basing himself in Nashville. It's the new one for Grayson.
2: Love, love at first sight, she's the proof that there is a God in my heart.
1: And two of Australia's finest singer-songwriters coming together for the very first time. The new one on the way for Casey Barnes and Pete Murray.
2: Go

And coming up later this hour, Rufus on Fire is going to be here to present the July edition of the Artist Profile segment. Well, on to Melbourne-based artist Asha Ryder West now. She released her first music track back in 2023, and her latest song is about chasing your own sense of purpose and yearning towards great things. Asha Ryder West for you now with Desires.

Yeah, super catchy sounds there from vocalist, DJ and drag artist Jimmy the Queen, and the track there, Full Speed, which they've described as a euphoric moment of reflection. Jimmy the Queen's done some past supports to the likes of Amel and the Sniffers and even our very own Kylie Minogue as well. 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And you can also check us out online. 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That is where you can go to stream past in-focus interviews, live session performances, as well as Rufus on Fire's artist profile segments. 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So don't delay, aussiemusicweekly.com.au. Well, on to the musical project of Perth-based artist Kim Franklin now. The moniker that she goes under is called Blank Instrument. And this track is from her forthcoming debut album called Jumping at Ghosts, an album that was inspired by and actually funded by her close friend who left her some money when they died so that she could pursue her musical career. And it's a song all about the feelings of being in the final throes of a relationship. Blank Instrument for you now with Brand

From the album Round and Round, that was an Australian artist who's currently basing himself in Nashville, Grayson, and the track there, Love at First Shot. Well, we've reached around about the halfway point on this week's edition of Aussie Music Weekly. Still plenty more to come, including the latest from Sydney-based singer-songwriter Lucy Burke. We head to Perth and the new one from singer-songwriter Frederick James, and the duo of Casey Barnes and Pete Murray have come together for the very first time on their latest track is coming up for you as well. Up next, though, we're going to do the artist profile segment. Rufus on Fire is waiting in the wings to join us for that segment for the month of July. But to get us there, it's Perth-based artist Stephanie Passione and a song all about self-worth. She released her debut single in 2018, and this is her new one. It's called If You Want It. 'Cause if you-

0: a singer-songwriter, a four-piece rock band, or maybe even a now long-disbanded pop group, they all have one thing in common. They're an Australian artist. It's time to shine the spotlight on them as Rufus on Fire presents The Artist Profiles.
1: Yes, you know what that music means. It means that Rufus on Fire is here in the Aussie Music Weekly studio to present another instalment of the Artist Profile segment. G'day, Ruf, how you doing?
2: Very well, very well. And greetings out there to everyone in Community Radio Land.
1: Well, this time last month, we shone the spotlight on an artist that, was great to sort of see that there was more to them than just that one hit, which quite often happens with these profiles where we dig a little bit deeper. Where are you taking us and who is the person in question this time around, or artist?
2: We're going back. We're going way, way back.
1: Right, okay, yeah.
2: We're going back to the late 60s, early 70s.
1: Okay, it's been a while.
2: I'm just going to say one word. Zoot.
1: Oh, Zoot. Okay, yeah. Some very interesting people in this band, that's for sure.
2: Indeed.
1: Yeah.
2: Now, the origins of the band Noddy were in Adelaide in the mid-1960s with John Darcy, Gordon Rawson, Gerard Bertelkamp, Ted Higgins and Daryl Cotton coming together at high school, initially under the name Down the Line. They'd played covers of UK bands, songs from The Hollies, The Who and The Small Faces, and slowly built up a local following. In 1967, John Farnham's then manager Daryl Samble used the band as session players for demos that got Farnham a record deal with EMI, before local promoters Alan Hale and one Bernard Doc Neeson suggested the band change their name, which saw Down the Line become Zoot, and they also started writing their own songs too. By early 68, Zoot had moved to Melbourne and Steve Stone replaced John Darcy on guitar. They soon signed a deal with EMI themselves and released their debut single, which is our first track in this profile. Got to number 87 on the local charts, and it is the short, sharp, and of its time, You Better Get Going Now.

0: Yes, we're heading way, way back on this edition of The Artist Profile. Been a while since we've touched something on the 1960s decade, but that is from that era indeed. The sounds of Zoot there, and You Better Get Going Now.
1: Now, not even more lineup changes due to Ted Higgins and Steve Stone returning to Adelaide occurred, and they were replaced by Rick Brewer on drums and Roger Hicks on lead guitar, and the band's manager, Wayne DeGrucci, came up with a gimmick to increase their profile. The Think Pink, Think Zoot idea saw band members dressed in pink satin and arrive at venues in Daryl Cotton's pink car.
0: Oh, there you go. Wow, that's marketing 101 indeed.
1: And while the teenage girls loved it, from a credibility perspective, yeah, trying to be serious rock musicians, well, it wasn't the best fit, yeah, let's just say.
0: No.
1: There'd be more singles released, 1, times 2, times 3, times 4, and Monty and Me, which charted, and regular appearances on the TV shows of the day as well, like Uptight. Come 1969, Roger Hicks was replaced by Rick Springfield, and while still playing live regularly, the pink suits were seeing them ridiculed by the press. And they even got assaulted by a gang of youths while on tour in Brisbane.
0: Oh, wow.
1: Eventually, the pink satin suits were ditched for good when the band burnt them on the TV show Happening in 1970 and promoted their new single, Hey Pinky, with an ad showing their naked buttocks.
0: Oh, okay.
1: Their sound was getting heavier too, and July 1970 saw their debut album, Just Suit, released, getting number 12 on the charts, and the following month, they finished runners-up in the Hoadley's Battle of the Sounds competition. Post the album's release, though, they would release a cover of a well-known Beatles tune, which got to number 4 on the charts and hung around the top 40 for 20 weeks. This saw some interest from the US in signing Zoot to a deal there, but a mix of visa issues and Rick Springfield being sounded out about a solo career put paid to that, and come the end of 1971, Zoot were no more. Post this, Daryl Cotton and Gerard Bertelkamp, a.k.a. B. Bertels, worked together under the name Freeze for an album before Cotton headed to the US, and Bertels joined Mississippi, who would later evolve into the Little River Band.
0: Uh-huh.
1: Rick Springfield moved to the US, where he had success as a solo artist and as an actor on the TV soap General Hospital, while drummer Rick Brewer played in a few bands before joining the Ferrets in 1976 and played on their big single, Don't Fall in Love. Reunion-wise for Zoot, Cotton, Bertels, Springfield and Brewer played some shows in 2011 and were planning on another reunion in 2020 with Russell Morris joining them, but due to the COVID-19 pandemic, it didn't happen and was eventually cancelled. Daryl Cotton eventually returned to Australia to live in the late 70s, and he acted in the TV show The Young Doctors, had the lead role in Joseph and the Amazing Technicolor Dreamcoat, and he released a few solo albums as well, including his biggest hit, Same Old Girl. He also presented the Early Bird Breakfast Show in the mid to late 80s.
0: That's right. It was like probably a precursor to the old cartoon connection, wasn't
1: it?
0: Yeah,
1: a bit of Marty Monster action there. Well, I remember him getting attacked by a kangaroo once on a show. There's probably footage of it on YouTube somewhere. He continued performing live as well, too. He was playing with Russell Morris and Jim Keys for a while
0: I think.
1: There was a group and just going around doing stuff.
0: Mm-hmm.
1: But unfortunately, he passed away in July 2012 from liver cancer, aged 62. Our second track in this profile is that cover of a well-known Beatles song, which the band managed to make it sound all their own, as we count in drummer Rick Brewer on this superb take of Eleanor Rigby.

0: Yeah, undoubtedly one of the most creative, in my humble opinion, Beatles covers indeed. Yeah, and Australia's very own Zoot and Eleanor Rigby there.
1: Time for me to get out of here, Noddy, but Zoot,
2: you've been profiled.
0: Yes, and Rufus on Fire will join us again at the same time next month for another instalment of the Artist Profile segment. And if you do happen to have a suggestion for him, so an artist that he has not as yet profiled, hit him up via his email address, Rufus, R-U-F-U-S, at aussiemusicweekly.com.au. I'm sure he's always happy to take your suggestions and, of course, any feedback on board. Well, let's jump back into the 2026 music now with the new one from Sydney-based singer-songwriter Lucy Burke. This track comes from her latest EP, Meet Me There, an EP that pretty much incorporates her jazz influences as well as her unique storytelling ability. And here's a new one called

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This is Aussie Music Weekly. And just there, Melbourne-based multi-instrumentalist Kat Greta, who released her debut EP late last year. That song was written after experiencing some significant loss in her life, and it's called Audacity. Well, we've got time to squeeze in one more track on this week's edition of Aussie Music Weekly before we have to say goodbye. So let's head back across the Nullarbor Plain now to Perth and Perth-based artist Frederick James. This is his third single release in his career to date. He was actually born in England, but moved to Australia back in 2010. And this track is all about care, resilience, and the desperation of wanting to make things better for the people you love. Frederick James for you now with Let Me Give You a Good.

unfortunately, that's all the time we have to share with you new local and independent music on this week's edition of Aussie Music Weekly. But don't despair, we'll be back at the same time next week on the same station you're hearing us through right now. And on next week's show, we're going to have an in-focus interview with Pinky Beecroft. 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Well, to take us out, it is Casey Barnes and Pete Murray. Yeah, a collaboration where the two musicians who have actually known each other personally for over 20 years have finally got together and said, hey, let's make some music together. Also encourage you to check out the accompanying music video for the track as well. Some very nice scenery shot in the hills around Byron Bay. So to take us out, it's Casey Barnes and Pete Murray with Time to Burn. And I'll see you next week.

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Great to have your company. Welcome to Chimes, heard first on the mighty 2SER right around the country, thanks to the Community Radio Network. As I bring you lots of great guitar music, and there certainly is always plenty of great tunes. I never run out of suggestions or ideas because, hey, it's a big world out there and there's a lot of great music close to home and, of course, right across the planet. New and old we play for you. And we'll start off in a moment with a fantastic reissue by a group that I really love, and we'll play a then and now scenario. I'll tell you more in just a moment. We'll also hear from The Dentists, who are one of the great jangly 60s garage style groups out of the UK, from started in the 80s and continued for a bit after that. We'll hear from Lazy Susan. We'll hear from early Primal Scream, along the lines of their first album, which is just chock full of paisley pop that is brilliant. And we'll hear something a bit more angular from the Spatulas. But let's start with this excellent series of reissues that are thankfully coming out on the Chapter imprint. Now, Chapter, of course, have stopped releasing new music in the sense of new bands of today. But every 2 months, they'll be releasing five albums or EPs by artists from the 70s to the 2000s, mostly Australian, although they haven't closed the door on brilliant artists from overseas. And this is a label called Chapter Epilogue. Five releases have come out to get the ball rolling, including Sydney's own brilliant post-punk sensations, Voight 465. Nothing else like them, really. So fantastic from their first album. But I've chosen Rabbit's Wedding, who, originally from Perth, moved to Sydney to base themselves, released two great EPs and a single for the excellent Waterfront Records. Their debut release was Ride Out, which was absolutely wonderful. And this excellent EP that brings together some of their really fantastic tunes has been long out of print and not available in a digital form. So we're going to hear from it to kick off the show. And then, of course, as time went on, Rabbit's Wedding morphed into Dusk and Lights, and we'll hear something from their most recent offerings. So this one from the excellent EP In Truth About Road that you can find online thanks to Chapter Epilogue. This one is Next the River.

the brilliant work there of Paul Watling, and they've long been friends with the Canaanes, and of course Francesca Busi from that group went on to be a part of Duskin Lights, and that's one of their singles from last year. I just remembered I was going to play State of Disarray, but I brought the wrong track with me, so I'll have to play that next week. I've been meaning to play Duskin Lights for a while, but that one, Bones, is a ripper. And all of their works are worthy of having a listen to them up on their Bandcamp site. If I'm a little scrambled this week, I've had a pretty tough week, so apologies for that. And I do occasionally get things around the wrong way. Rabbit's Wedding, Next the River. And that one's just come out on Chapter Epilogue. Go have a look and listen to some of the other great bands that Chapter are bringing back to life. This is Chimes, heard first on the Mighty 2SER, right across the country, thanks to the Community Radio Network. Now let's hear from the Lemon Twigs. They're a group that just blend excellent jangle and power pop. This brilliant group who toured not that long ago, a couple of years ago, came to Australia and were absolutely fantastic. They have already amassed a pretty incredible canon, and I was listening to this one during the week from their 2020 release, Songs for the General Public. It's a beauty, and I reckon you're going to love it too. Incredibly uplifting. That's what we like to give you here on Chimes. This is Live in Favour of Tomorrow.

One of those bands I wish I'd seen in the day, and picked up their records from the excellent Waterfront record imprint. Just their stickers sold me, and I bought this album, and that's the beauty of what was yesterday. I love listening to music now because in that you can easily just read about something and find it online in a heartbeat. But in those days you had to wait. And I remember picking up the Dentist album, which just blew my mind. Some of the people are on the pitch. They think it's all over. It is now. And timely, I guess, mentioning a reference from the 1966 World Cup, which, of course, was a great year for England. This year, not so much, although they did get to the top four. But the Dentists, and I haven't played that one before for you. You Make Me Say It Somehow. I could play the whole album. I should just one day, for the whole show, just play that because it is chimes the essence of what this show tries to do. From the Dentists, we heard

Lemon Twigs before that. Live in Favour of Tomorrow. This is 2SER, where this little program, Chimes, is heard first. You can drop me a line, chimes@2ser.com. It's also heard right around the country thanks to the Community Radio Network. Now, a couple of songs about phones. You know, sometimes I have a slightly thematic edge, or sometimes it might be I'll play a song and then I go, hey, I know another song I want to play off the back of this. Well, that's how I've come to having two phone songs together. I really wanted to play something from Lazy Susan. Of course, released so many fantastic albums. I'm going to their sixth album, Long Lost, to bring you the song Phone in Sick. Maybe you did that this week, and if you did, then this one's for you. And I'll follow it up with The House of Love and an acoustic version of their song All About Phones.

Guy Chadwick and House of Love, one of those groups that have just continued to write and create wonderful music. That track, Phone, that's the acoustic version, and there's been so many great box sets that have come out championing this group that, again, probably could have been bigger. Originally with a Creation label, they signed to a major, released some brilliant singles, but, well, they certainly did well in the UK, never really sort of lifted, particularly in the US, where they had big visions for them, or in Australia, sadly. But House of Love, worthy of your attention. Phone, the acoustic version, and Lazy Susan, good to hear them again. Phone in Sick. Well, some more gentle jangle there. Let's sort of up the notch and take you on a magic carpet ride of angularity. We're heading to Bloomington, Indiana. And this album that came out in May has been on high rotation in my particular house. It is fantastic. It's by a group called The Spatulas, which is really Miranda Solier-Pratt, and whoever she enlists to bring her ideas to fruition. It all began in Oregon, but now based, as I mentioned, in Bloomington, Indiana. Really great album, this, A Blue Dot. Chock full of great songs, and this is a good example of what The Spatulas sound like. This is called To Comfort Them and All Beings.

It's a mere hop and skip between Indiana and Cincinnati, where our last two groups have come from. But I've paired them not for their proximity, but for their ideas that they share, a real DIY spirit that comes through. This particular group I've just played for you, Artificial Go, who have some very catchy tunes, have released a single called Triple Ones, which is hot off the heels of their album that came out last year, Musical Chairs. And they've just signed with the label Car Park Records. That means there'll be a lot of great new music down the track from Artificial Go, four-piece that know what they're doing. I've got to tell you, Spatulas before that, To Comfort Them and All Beings from their excellent album, came out this year, Blue Dot. If you haven't heard it, that's another one I highly recommend that you listen to. Chimes, heard first on the Mighty 2SCR right around the country, thanks to the Community Radio Network. I hope you're doing well. Let me know. Let me know what you love. Let me know any music you'd like to hear. Drop me a line, chimes@2scr.com, chimes@2scr.com. Now we're heading off with a group called The Crystal Teardrop. They're out of the UK, and very much the record covers that they create, or the visuals for them, because a lot of them are digital only, very much lost in the 60s. Have a beautiful psych sound from around the mid to late 60s in what they're doing. A blend of garage rock, a little bit of folkier sort of slow acid burn in there as well. And their debut album that came out, The Forming, in 2025, great tunes on it. The Crystal Teardrop from that album, this is Borrowed Time.

time I say the word Primal Scream, you immediately think of a group that I guess create a lot of dance music. But that's the thing with Primal Scream. They've had such a long career and a career that has sort of morphed and changed. Strong gospel Stones vibes at times. As I said, a heavy dance element through that period of the baggy sort of Manchester sound. But in those early days, they had a very different sound altogether. They had parted company with Creation Records for their debut studio album and released something that was just solid Byrdesian jangle with the excellent Bobby Gillespie up front. And it even charted in the UK, not to the higher echelons, but well enough. And it should too, because it's full of brilliant songs like the one I just played for you. I've tended to play more of the singles over time, the likes of Gentle Tuesday or Imperial, but that song Silent Spring is an absolute ripper. The whole album is so good. If you are unfamiliar with it, go back and dig around and look for Primal Scream's Sonic Flower Groove. We heard from the Crystal Teardrop, who probably would have been a good group to have on the bill for those early days of Primal Scream, both lovers of Paisley, and the track Borrowed Time. You've been listening to Chimes. As usual, we try to bring you the new and the old, and we'll start to wind things up with this, a group out of Dayton, Ohio. And of course, everyone just thinks of particularly one group out of that particular part of the world, Guided by Voices. But there's been many others that have come from that particular town and nearby. Times New Viking, New Bomb Turks, and of course, what is Ohio without mentioning Perubu or Devo? But this group, the Smug Brothers, actually feature the former drummer with Guided by Voices, Don Thrasher, and he's been making music with them for a while. Their first release, I think, came out in 2023 and got a review that said, they kick up a jangly, tuneful racket with brash power chords and sweetly rueful lyrics. Well, when I read that at the time, immediately I knew that I needed to investigate them. This album is fantastic. It's just come out. It's called Gravity Is Just a Way to Fall. And this one I thought was a good one to share with you on Chimes. It's Let Me Know When It's Yes.

The Smug Brothers, that equal parts REM, equal parts Guided by Voices, so you can't go wrong with this excellent release. Recommended highly to you. Gravity is just a way to fall. And I will be falling back into your lug holes next week, thanks to the Community Radio Network. I'm Paul Gough. Stay safe. Have a great week, and I look forward to bringing you more excellent guitar pop with Chimes next week.

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1: BBC News with Sue Montgomery. At least 10 people have been killed and 100 injured in a Russian ballistic missile strike on an exhibition outside Kyiv showcasing Ukraine's drone technology. Russia's defense ministry said it had used high-precision weaponry against an event that had gathered those who planned strikes inside Russia. From Kyiv, here's Paul Adams.
2: The attack happened in the middle of the day at a private shooting range not far from Kyiv. A military exhibition was being held there and representatives of Ukraine's defense industry were present. Reports from the scene say two ballistic missiles landed, another was intercepted. There's widespread outrage that such a public event was being held at all and had apparently been widely advertised. Ukraine's prosecutor general said efforts were underway to establish who decided to hold the event and what safety measures were in place.
1: The Spanish authorities say they're increasingly concerned by the spread of wildfires around the capital. Two have already merged in Madrid province and could form an even bigger front with a blaze in the neighbouring Avila province. Thousands more people have been ordered to evacuate. Nick Beek reports.
3: Day and night, Spanish firefighters have been trying to contain the blazes confronting them. The province of Avila, to the west of the capital, is the main focus. At least 19,000 people have now been told to evacuate or, where appropriate, hunker down in their homes. Officials are talking of a perfect storm with high temperatures, relentless wind and several fire fronts merging. The Spanish police say they have arrested a man suspected of triggering one vast fire by using a farm vehicle, despite a ban on heavy machinery in the tinderbox conditions.
1: Member states of the International Criminal Court are meeting today to vote on whether to dismiss the chief prosecutor, Karim Khan, for alleged sexual misconduct. Mimi Swaby reports.
4: The 56-year-old barrister is accused of sexually harassing a junior colleague who worked as his direct assistant. Allegations he denies. His lawyers have called the case unlawful, unfair, and unsupported by evidence. If Karim Khan is dismissed, his supporters will see it as the result of political pressure after he sought arrest warrants for Israeli officials for alleged war crimes committed in Gaza. Those warrants would remain in place irrespective of the outcome. Even if Mr. Khan survives the secret vote, his position has been weakened, just as voices seeking to question the legitimacy of the court grow louder.
1: Iranian media say a delegation from Oman has arrived in Tehran for talks in the Strait of Hormuz. Iran wants to establish a mechanism to manage transit in coordination with Muscat, which controls the strait's southern coastline. Iran is reluctant to relinquish control of the waterway in line with the law of the sea. World News from the BBC. Irish police have intercepted a car containing a bomb, which they believe was intended for an attack in Northern Ireland. They said it could have caused significant damage. They've arrested the vehicle's female driver and a man. The Irish Police Commissioner highlighted the risks still posed by dissident Republicans who do not agree with the Good Friday Agreement, the 1998 peace deal for Northern Ireland. An experimental vaccine against the Ebola virus ravaging Central Africa has been administered to a volunteer for the first time, a man who received it in Oxford. Participants in the trial will have no contact with Ebola itself. Instead, scientists will analyse immune responses. Professor Teresa Lam, who's leading the research, outlined its importance.
5: The safety of our volunteers is first and foremost in our mind when it comes to a phase one clinical trial and any clinical trial, and we will certainly be looking out for any adverse reaction that may happen. But if you're looking at what we're trying to impact against, Ebola virus has a case fatality rate that is 30 to 50%. So we really do need to test these vaccines, but test them safely.
1: Japan's parliament has approved a plan to nominate a second capital city, which would lead the country in the case of a natural disaster in Tokyo. It lays out criteria for the city's selection, such as economic strength. Whoever is chosen could expect to benefit from the transfer of political power and tax incentives. The American basketball legend LeBron James has ended weeks of speculation over his future by announcing he'll join the Philadelphia 76ers for the new NBA season. James, who left the Los Angeles Lakers in June, said he had earlier been pretty sure he'd played his last game, but in recent weeks he'd concluded he still had more to give. BBC News.
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7: Hello there, good morning, welcome to Saturday, welcome to the weekend. I'm Julie Reynolds and I'm so glad you're here, whether you're waking up slowly or already ticking things off your list of things to do. I've got 3 hours of great music and even better company lined up for you. We'll hear from the Health Speak podcast where Jeslyn Patrick joins us to talk about something many of us avoid, going to the dentist. She's got some great insight on why we often delay it and how to make it feel a little less daunting. The Wire's asking a big question this week, we'll explore that with a Wire later. Then Adelaide's Dino Jagg drops in to share the story behind his stunning track When the Day Comes, a song that was born from a writing workshop with none other than One Republic's Ryan Tedder. And still to come, you'll hear a powerful reimagining of Sounds of Then from Angus Gill featuring Mark Callahan from Gangajang. And we'll have a chat with Mark all about how that collaboration came to be. Plus, speaking of Aussie legends, Kev Mitchell from Jebediah is joining us as well. And Murph's going to wrap things up with a brilliant top five. This week, it's all about the quintessential piano man. So settle in, it's all coming your way on Saturday Brekkie.

0: You know that feeling when your tooth starts to twinge and you know you've left it too long? Jaslyn Patrick is here to talk about why so many of us delay a visit to the dentist and how we can shift that mindset as she talks on the Health Speak podcast.
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2: When you picture yourself in hospital, you probably don't expect you'll be there because you have bad teeth. But it's one of the biggest reasons people end up in hospital when they don't need to. In 2016-17, more than 70,000 Australians went to hospital because of a dental problem that could have been prevented. Now, the other stat that got me was that 9 in 10 Australians say the people they go and see about their teeth, the dental professionals, have always showed them respect. Yet, we love to hate the dentist. I thought I'd better go and meet one to see what they're really like and what happens in there.
3: Oh, it's free Wi-Fi.
4: Oh, hi, I'm here to see Jaslyn.
5: Are you ready to go?
3: Yep.
4: Okay, just following someone down to one of the rooms.
3: Ah, hello. I'm really good. How are you?
5: Yeah, super.
3: Yeah, as you can imagine, I can see a chair, the light above, and
4: I feel like this is your toolbox. What is it?
5: You're right. Well, look, this is my water pistol, and we have a great time. I try not to spray my dental assistants with it, but I often fail. And there's my fire engine, and he does all of the hard lifting. And then we've got a little tractor, and then we've got a little, you know, tooth polisher. And this one over here, that's Mr. Scrapey. Okay, so Mr. Scrapey just goes around, cleans things up, just the detritus of life that we collect, well, he takes it off. So that's my toolkit, basically.
3: It sounds like you've done that before. How scared are people before they come in here and they, well, particularly when they see this setup you've got going on?
5: I think that dentistry does come with a lot of preconceptions, and I think it's a lot about how you've been made to feel in the past. If you haven't been made to feel comfortable, then of course you're going to sit there and you're going to think that everything looks like, you know, that scene from The Marathon Man. But in actual fact, you know, if you've been listened to, if you've had your concerns addressed properly, then you're not going to mind it. I mean, Mr. Scrapey's actually not that bad.
3: You've got some great metaphors here for your equipment. What about when you tell someone that you're a dentist and you want to break down any stereotypes they might have? What's the simplest way that you can explain your job?
5: Well, look, I think my job is part detective because I need to find out what's happened inside your mouth, what's happened in your life. I'm part structural engineer, okay, because we are reconstructing, and I'm also partly your mother. You need to call me, and we need to figure out what you're eating. Are you too skinny? You know, just stuff like that. What your mother would do. I probably won't do your laundry. I've got my own to do. but yeah, we'll probably try to keep in touch with you as best as we can, because it's about getting you to a certain point where you're healthy and then maintaining you and seeing whether you can exceed that.
3: What's the thing that most people don't understand about dentistry or looking after their teeth? Because to be honest, dentists get a bit of a bad rap.
5: Yeah, look, I think there's a conception first up that it's overly expensive, and yes, it can be quite a drain. There are ways and methods of getting around it, whether you're in public or private, and it just requires a little bit of investigative work and just asking the right people.
3: Who are the right people?
5: You can always Google. If you have a healthcare card or a pensioner concession card, that's the Tasmanian Oral Health Services, and they have a website where you can actually go ahead and access that.
3: Or a similar service in whatever state or territory you might be from.
5: Yes, that's right. A private dentist, look, you'll find us in the phone book. Go with a recommendation from a friend, not a frenemy, because that's liable to end in disaster. But just generally the recommendations are what you would go for.
3: A lot of people don't like coming to the dentist, and probably because, one, as you mentioned, they think it's going to be expensive. Mm. Two, they think it's going to hurt.
5: Yes.
3: Does it still hurt?
5: Well, any medical procedure is uncomfortable. However, in terms of pain, we have ways of making it better. Okay, and this is I think, one of the big things that have changed

0: in the last 20 to 30 years. And I think dentists have worked really hard at that. We still have that conception that, you know, we're creepy sadists, okay? And that's okay, all right? We can discuss with you what your anxieties are. As long as you have that conversation with us, we can certainly help you to get over that, yeah.
1: What's an example, if you just think of one patient that you've really helped and it really is a good explanation of the kind of difference a dentist can make in someone's life?
0: Well, I had a lady just this year, actually, who was petrified. And by petrified, I mean waited until the very last minute. And it had been probably about 10 years. And she had a raging toothache. She could not sleep, could not eat, was just unfunctional. And she had a family, busy family, restricted finances. When she came in, we were able to talk to her. We used a little bit of happy gas. We managed to get her over that, and she left not in pain. And her psychologist actually was surprised. Her partner was surprised. Her children were surprised. But she actually had enough in her then to say, I can overcome this. And that is, in my mind, one of the things about my job, that you can change the perceptions that are there.
1: How different is the work you do in the public system compared to what you do with private patients?
0: So in the public system, we're seeing people who have a lot more disease. In the private health sector, we're dealing more with people who have retained their teeth for a longer period of time. But because of that, we're seeing breakdown from previous dentistry or lifestyle kind of factors again. It's quite interesting, though, because in both sectors, you're actually seeing an uptick in disease, preventable disease, in around about the teenage years to the 20s, you know. And I think it's because people have become complacent, and I think because it's our diet as well, and our lifestyle factors have shifted us back towards a disease, which we really should have leaked, you'd think.
1: We won't have time to go through all the basic knowledge that we need to know now, but if you can give us three tips that are going to help us try and prevent dental disease and just, I guess, live better and, no offence, but not have to see you as often.
0: Absolutely. My whole job is to try to make myself redundant. I'm pretty happy to do that. So I think the first thing is fluoride and toothbrushing. So in actual fact, toothpaste is just a vehicle for fluoride. It's a proven preventative. If you don't know how to brush your teeth, find someone who can teach you.
1: Is it that hard?
0: No, but it does require a technique. First up, the right end of the brush is helpful.
1: Good tip.
0: Yeah, that's right. Secondly, it's about pressure and it's about the position of that toothbrush. It's got to be where that gum meets that tooth because that's where all of the bacteria collects. Please feel free to YouTube. Don't YouTube someone nutty, okay? The Australian Dental Association is a really good place if you want free information. Flossing is also important. The other thing is really diet. You just need to be aware where those hidden sugars are, and they'll label it as something else. You know, it'll be fructose, or it'll be lactose, or it'll be dextrose. And certainly, you know, you can't live without some of that stuff. I mean, yeah, okay. But yeah, if it's consistently part of your diet and you're consistently dosing yourself with it, then that's where we start to get issues.
1: Electric toothbrush versus yes. Manual toothbrush?
0: Yes, look, electric toothbrushes do better. It takes out what I call the idiot factor, which is us. But you still need to point it at the right spot, okay? So please, even if you do get an electric toothbrush, feel free to ask for information. You can invite me to parties. I do parties, okay?
1: Are you serious?
0: No, don't be silly.
1: You should.
0: But I could. It'd be quite interesting, wouldn't it?
1: Dial a dentist. Book her in.
0: A flossing party.
1: There's more new research out that suggests about half of us don't brush our teeth twice a day. Maybe it's time for a visit to a dentist somewhere. This project was funded by the Healthy Tasmania Community Innovation Grants through the Tasmanian Government, made for community radio across Australia.
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0: Before the end of the hour, you'll hear Dino Jagg's story of writing with One Republic's Ryan Tedder and the powerful song that came out of that collaboration. But first, let's talk about something a bit closer to home. We're diving into a hot topic. The Wire explores that story next.
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2: New figures show smoking rates in Australia have fallen to a record low, with just 5.6% of Australians aged 14 and above now smoking daily. Health experts say decades of tough tobacco laws, along with recent vaping restrictions, are helping drive the decline. But they also warn more smokers are turning to illicit tobacco, calling for stronger enforcement to tackle the illegal market. I spoke with Professor Derek Chu from the Heart Foundation about what the latest figures mean.
3: Well, I think that the combination of reasons, there have been continuous programs to highlight the risks of smoking. The Quit program has been really important. Obviously, policy with tobacco excise and the cost of cigarettes is very high. Obviously with the rising cost of living, those challenges have made it very unattractive for people to continue to smoke.
2: The data shows that people are now turning more into illicit tobacco. How would you say is the best way to tackle that?
3: Well, unfortunately, that is a law enforcement rather than a health issue. Clearly, illicit tobacco carries exactly the same risks from a health perspective as over-the-counter legal tobacco. So the challenges are probably not to lessen the drivers that have led to this, improvement in smoking rates. In other words, the temptation might be to change the excise policy or those types of interventions, but they will almost certainly drive up the health risks in the community if they're lessened. In many respects, the illicit tobacco trade is illegal and a policing problem. While obviously we're sympathetic and are concerned for that, lessening the tax around tobacco is probably not something that we would advocate supporting.
2: Vaping among young Australians have dropped significantly. Does this show the tougher laws are working?
3: I think it does. That is a very promising and very encouraging statistic that there is no data, no evidence to say that vaping is actually good for you, that it doesn't improve your health. And so we would want to see that happening. Laws that are regulating it through the TGA, I think, are an important message to the community that these things require careful control to prevent harm in our community.
2: With Australia close to its goal of reducing daily smoking to 5% by 2030, what's the next challenge in keeping smoking rates to a low?
3: Well, I think that the challenge is to not actually say job done, that the policies and interventions that we as a community and as government has implemented clearly work. And they are improving that's 500,000 fewer smokers since the data from 3 years ago. That will show up in the health of our population, will show up in fewer cardiovascular events. So the important thing actually is not to let up on these strategies. I would want to see us drop down to 4 and 3 and eventually no tobacco use if that's possible. I would persist with the current policies. It's really great news that more and more Australians are quitting smoking and not taking smoking up. If individuals would like to join that successful bandwagon, they really should talk to their GP or reach out to the Quit line on 137848.
2: That was Professor Derek Chu from the Heart Foundation speaking to The Wire.
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Thank you.

0: In the next hour, you're going to hear a great new reimagining of Sounds of Then. And Kev Mitchell from Jebediah drops by too. But before all that, let's hear from the brilliant Dino Jag from Adelaide. After a writing workshop with Ryan Tedder from One Republic, he came away with a track called When the Day Comes. Let's find out more next.
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0: Good morning, Dino. What song are we going to be talking about this morning?
2: When the Day Comes. And it actually started around June, actually the last lockdown in Touchwood, the last one we'll ever have, in my home studio. And I had the opportunity to connect with Ryan Tedder for some online sessions.
0: Who's that? And, who's that for anyone who doesn't know?
2: Ryan Tedder is the frontman for the band One Republic. And a lot of people don't realise, aside from being an amazing artist, you know, and band, One Republic are a huge fan of theirs, but he's also an incredible songwriter and producer working with many other artists that I really respect and admire from all sorts of genres. Classic artists like Stevie Wonder and Paul McCartney to current artists like Adele, Ed Sheeran. So he's a rare breed. He's able to really kind of tap into other people's, you know, strengths, and worked with one of my idols, one of my favourite singers of all time, Chris Cornell as well. So it was a real gift to have the opportunity to have some sessions with him.
0: Yeah, it must have been a real buzz. Now I'm just going to play a bit of something that someone might recognise so that you know who we're talking about. I said it's too late to apologise. There you go. That's a great track.
2: Awesome.
0: So what did it do for you? What do you think now you can do differently in your songwriting? Because I can hear a little bit of influence in this track.
2: Yeah, I wanted to just, you know, try a few different things. And when you're working on your own productions and your own sounds, you know, you quite often wonder about the process other people go through. So he was very open in sharing his process. And I picked up some really cool new ideas I hadn't tried before, just in terms of the way you might draft out some songs or just record vocals. So, you know, I tried a few different things with my voice on this recording that I hadn't tried before. It was quite interesting because I actually recorded it at about 3 o'clock in the morning. And my neighbours are most of them wondering, what the hell is he doing? It just was in the moment. I intended the recording just to be a draft. I didn't actually re-record it. When I went to re-record the final vocal after I finished all the music for it, there was something that I captured at that moment that I didn't want to kind of mess with. So I ended up pretty much leaving the majority of what I'd done in my original demo for the vocal.
0: Excellent. And what sort of fella is he? Was he intense or was he very nurturing or was he do this, Dino?
2: Yeah, he's a very grounded guy, which is a real joy. Someone who's kind of really achieved pretty much everything that any songwriter or producer could possibly achieve. He's had so many credits under his name. He's just so grounded and so relaxed. So he does make you feel quite, it's just like being with one of your mates. So it's actually not what you think, which is really refreshing. He's a great guy, it really is.
0: Do you get to call on him again or is it kind of that's it and off you go, Dino? Go tackle the world.
2: Well, look, who knows what the future holds? I would love to connect with him again. But, you know, I'm just grateful that we had that moment and, you know, it's spawned something that I can actually share now.
0: It's amazing. And so is this going to go on an album? What's happening?
2: Well, at the moment, it's kind of one song at a time. At some point, I've got to put my scrapbook of songs together. I'm sure of it. But this is short attention span universe we live in. I just think, actually, speaking of short, this is the shortest song I've ever written. So this is the first for me. It's under 3 minutes. It's like just over two, you know, it's not even 2.5 minutes, actually. It's like 2 minutes, 24 seconds to be precise. So it's quite bizarre.
0: You're like the Beatles.
2: Yeah. Fast food. It's the fast food of music era.
0: It'll change because that's the way things go. They go from a 7.5 minute Led Zeppelin song or a Queen song to a not quite 2.5 minute Monkey song or a Beatles or an Easy Beat. So we're just in that loop again, aren't we?
2: Yeah. Look, you know, if it feels good, you know, whatever, go with it. And it just felt right.
0: Dino, Can't Keep Still had a very iconic video. You had all your mates, all your Jagsters sending in a video, dancing by themselves but having a great time. And that really kicked off that whole song. I think you had 500,000 views or 1 million views or something like that on the video. So with this song, you've got some big shoes to fill, even if they're your own. What's planned for the video for this song?
2: it was actually quite an ordeal getting permission to use this particular church, because the opening lyric of the song is "I got no religion." So it was an interesting conversation with the priest trying to.
0: I've got no religion yet.
2: Can we use your church? So anyway, it was a delicate conversation, but you know, he was very graceful about it, and we were very respectful of the premise, and hopefully it translates well. So look forward to seeing what everyone thinks of it.
0: Well, it's a great track, and good luck to you. No doubt we're going to see you in the charts fairly soon, Dino. Thanks for having a chat.
2: Yeah, well, let's see what 22 brings. I think we're all looking forward to it, for sure.
0: Absolutely. Can you introduce your song as I play it here, Dino Jag?
2: Yes, it'd be my pleasure. Hey, it's Dino Jag here. This is When the Day Comes.

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1: National Radio News.
2: Good morning, I'm David Cameron. Advocates against domestic violence say the death of Yana Armstrong must spark change. A candlelight vigil was held in Toowoomba to honour the 30-year-old woman whose body was found in bushland 2 weeks ago. Her former partner has been charged with murder and arson and remains in custody. Amanda Dalton is the CEO of Toowoomba's domestic violence charity Protea Place. She says communities must keep calling for change.
3: Every life saved matters. Every child who grows up free of violence matters. That is why we all continue fighting this war against domestic and family violence with everything we have. We will not become numb, we will not become silent, and we will not stop demanding better.
2: The Australian Chamber of Commerce and Industry says new tariffs on Australian imports into the United States are hard to understand. The Trump administration is imposing a 12.5% tariff on imports from 60 countries, saying it's over concerns about forced labour and slavery. The Chamber's CEO, Andrew McKellar, told the ABC Australia's efforts to combat modern slavery are world class.
4: We are one of the countries with the highest standards to protect against modern slavery, forced labour conditions, wherever it is in the supply chain. In fact, Australia is a much better rated country than the United States in that regard. So honestly, it's very puzzling.
2: Dozens of fighter jets from Singapore and Spain are flying over northern Australia in a show of strength. The Royal Australian Air Force's premier air combat exercise, Pitch Black, is taking place across 3 weeks until August 7, involving more than 2,500 personnel from 21 nations. Darwin has played host to the war games since 1983. Pitch Black 2026 includes aircraft from the United States, Japan, India, Singapore, France, Germany, Indonesia and Spain. Embedded personnel from Pacific neighbours Fiji and Papua New Guinea are taking part alongside those from as far as Finland and Sweden. An experimental vaccine against the Ebola virus ravaging Central Africa has been administered to a volunteer for the first time. He received it in Oxford, where it was developed in just 8 weeks. More than 1,000 people have been killed in the current outbreak of the virus, the BBC's Fergus Walsh reports.
5: Ed Hunt, who's 37, said he wanted to help after seeing news reports of the Ebola outbreak in DR Congo. He's one of 50 healthy volunteers aged 18 to 50. Being recruited for the trial. The vaccine uses the same technology as the Oxford AstraZeneca COVID jab, which was given to hundreds of millions of people during the pandemic. Those taking part will not be given Ebola. Instead, scientists will analyse immune responses, which should give a good indication whether the vaccine will protect against the virus.
2: Australia is off to a strong start in the first night of the swimming finals at the 2026 Commonwealth Games. Lani Pallister took gold in the 400-metre freestyle. New Zealand's Erica Fairweather was second, with Aussie Jenna Forrester taking the bronze medal. And Queenslander Jenna Jones took gold in the S13 100-metre freestyle. American basketball legend LeBron James has ended weeks of speculation over his future by announcing he'll be joining the Philadelphia 76ers for the new NBA season. The 41-year-old left the Los Angeles Lakers in June after an 8-year spell with the team.
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8: Hello there, great to be with you on this Saturday morning. Hope you're enjoying the music and the stories that we're running this morning as well. Still so much more to come. You'll hear a stunning take on an Aussie anthem in our AMRAP Song of the Week, and we catch up with Kev Mitchell from Jebediah, talking about what's next, creativity and hitting the road.

0: Rachel from Jebediah is coming up a little later this hour, but right now, a story from The Wire.
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2: The most recent data from the Department of Employment and Workplace Relations shows that only 11.7% of job seekers find long-term employment through job providers. After Employment Minister Amanda Risworth floated reforms to the system in May this year, a new report this week from the Centre of International Corporate Tax Accountability has looked at the financial arrangements of large job service providers and how the system can be improved. The Wire's Aspen Beilharz talked to the researcher Bronwyn Lee about the report's findings.
3: So once upon a time in Australia, we had a public employment system. We had the Commonwealth Employment Service. It was scrapped in 1998 under John Howard, and there was the idea that if there are private job service providers and if they're paid for how well they can do, then they'll be motivated to help people as well as possible. So over nearly 30 years, how has that turned out?
4: That is an excellent question, and we do know the answer to that pretty well, I'd say, which is it's not turned out well at all. So the privatised employment services providers just are not delivering for unemployed people. There's been a litany of reports on that, finding that they don't provide the supports that people need. People have reported really awful experiences. It's definitely a market failure, this privatisation experiment.
3: Yeah, okay. And this is a densely researched report. I saw a lot of looking really deep into the tax arrangements and how these companies work. It's not illegal, but is it scandalous? Like, what did you find?
4: Absolutely. It's outrageous, in our opinion. And, yeah, I think there needs to be a lot more public attention on what happens to government money. So we picked four of the biggest for-profit providers, and we, like you say, did a deep dive into their finances. And one thing that shocked us is just how little you can find about some of these companies. There's a lot of transparency problems, but we did our best to make an estimate, and we think that across just these four companies, $125 million per year is taken out of that system by private equity and by millionaires that own those companies. So they're doing that through, you know, dividend payments, through high payments to their what they call key management personnel, but also through some what I would consider somewhat dodgy practices, but they are legal, of related party payments. And that's where they're shifting profits offshore, which means that they can avoid paying taxes on those profits in Australia. So it's almost a double whammy to the Australian taxpayer.
3: Mm-hmm. So in May this year, we saw reforms starting to be championed by Amanda Risworth, the Minister for Employment and Workplace Relations. And she was talking about a more individualised system to try to help job seekers. So the concerns that you
4: have, they're shifting profits offshore, which means that they can avoid paying taxes on those profits in Australia. So it's almost a double whammy to the Australian taxpayer.
3: Mm-hmm. So in May this year, we saw reforms starting to be championed by Amanda Risworth, the Minister for Employment and Workplace

0: some of that rhetoric is there, that she's saying that there needs to be a dramatic shake up of the system. And there have been so many reports by the government and by others that have found that. It's not clear from what she's said or what the department have said they'll do, that they actually do plan to shake up the system. So we are calling for employment services to be brought back into the public sector. That would obviously save money, but also it would mean that the government could just have designed the services to do what they should do, rather than trying to set up complicated market mechanisms to incentivize providers to do X or Y.
1: Let's finish on that idea of returning this to the public sector. I think anyone who's been on JobSeeker knows that it can be a really demoralizing experience. So I just want to think about, how do you think our job system can be more effective? How do you think things can be made better for job seekers?
0: Yes. Well, for one thing, there needs to be a delinking of mutual obligations and providing the services that might help unemployed people. So that's almost a separate issue. But the way that this privatized system works has all of that tied in together, and it adds to how punitive the system is. But a better system that's run by the public service could have the public interest at its heart. And what's in the public interest is people who are unemployed living their best lives and supported to find the work, the fulfilling work that they generally want, rather than punish and put through the wheel of going into short-term contracts and then becoming unemployed again. So a public service would ideally think about the unemployed person as a whole person and look for what to support them in their journey.
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3: It's time for our AMRAP Song of the Week, and it's a beauty. It's Sounds of Then, reimagined by Angus Gill, with guest vocals from the man who wrote it 40 years ago, Gangi Jang's Mark Callahan. Mark joins us now to tell you all about it and how the collaboration came together. Good morning, Mark.
4: Thanks, Julie. I don't know what to tell you. I mean, the connection was actually made by a mutual friend, a guy called Phil Mortlock, who runs Origin Music. And Angus is a young songwriter signed to him, and he was making a record of these sort of classic Australian songs done bluegrass style.
3: Yeah.
4: So Philip reached out to me and said, is that cool? I said, of course, the more the merrier. And then he said, would you sing on it? And I went, well, okay. So I did. So that's where you got this duet. But I've never met Angus, but I love
3: really?
4: The track. No, we've not met. Just, you know, emailed and sent files back and forth.
3: I see, that's the modern way, isn't it?
4: That's the modern way. That's it.
3: So what did you think of this new version?
4: I love it. And I love the guitars in it are amazing. The whole bluegrass take on the thing is just great. It rockets along at a rate of knots, which is just terrific. And, you know, and he's just done a great version of it. And he's, you know, he's working on all these other classic Aussie songs as well. I think he's done Come Said the Boy, I think he's done as well. So, yeah, and I just thought it was a nice opportunity to throw a bit of light on you know, one of the up-and-coming songwriters in the country and, you know, his sort of bluegrass take on things. I think I'm pretty sure Angus lives over in Nashville. That's where he's based at the moment.
3: Yeah.
4: Hence the reason for the back and forth with the computer as opposed to meeting in person. But, I'm thrilled the way it's panned out, actually. It's great.
3: Beautiful. And did he tell you why he chose your song? I mean, we all know that it's because it's one of the best songs ever written ever. But did he tell you why?
4: I think that was his exact quote.
3: Exactly,
4: yeah. I think he'd been speaking to you.
3: Yeah.
4: But I think he just wanted to put together a collection of Australian classic songs but done in this bluegrass style.
3: He had a selection process, or didn't he let you in on that?
4: He didn't let me in on that. That's all, you know, obviously secret business. But I think, again, he just, you know, he was trying to find these classic songs to reinterpret, you know, in a bluegrass sort of genre.
3: And it worked, and it's really worked. So we'll play it again. As I said, it was number one, so everybody else agreed. Let's talk the history of the song, though. And was it a big anniversary for the song this year?
4: It will be, because I think the song was released at the end of 85. So, yes,
3: not
4: this
3: October-y?
4: Year will be 40. Yes, that's right.
3: Yeah. Oh, look at me now.
4: So, it's coming up for 40 years, and that's we're having a bit of a couple of gigs, you know, just to celebrate our 40th, doing a couple in Brisbane and a couple in Sydney, basically just having a bit of a party to celebrate the fact that we're still here after 40 years.
3: Yeah.
4: You know, so that's pretty cool. But Sounds of Then itself came from a piece of some words that started off in my notebook that hung around there. I think probably I wrote them down the early 80s, 81, 82. And then I had a little shed in the underneath the flat that I was living in Kirribilli. And it was also where we got together, you know, the early days of Gangi Jang to sort of actually rehearse and play and do stuff in a single garage. You know, it was horrendous conditions. But, yeah, so then I just had some music and reached for the notebook and there were those lyrics and I made a little demo probably about 83. And then when Gangi Jang was recording our album, I think the initial idea with the band was to do the more kind of pop-oriented sort of music, you know, things like Giver of Life and House of Cards and those sorts of things. But we were, you know, running a little short of songs, so they were like, hey, can we raid your song larder? And I went, sure, and Sounds of Them was one of those tunes. And it just sort of tells a story. It's a bit of a migrant tale of, you know, coming to Australia when I was a teenager and moving to Bundaberg, Queensland, and being amazed by the fact that they were burning off the cane and just the smell of the humidity compared to, you know, where I'd come from in the wet green fields of England and Ireland. So, yes, it was a pretty incredible moment for me coming to Australia.
3: Do you know what, Mark? This is a longer conversation, isn't it?
4: Yes, there's always more.
3: There is always more because we're sort of, you know, hitting these points and it's like, oh, I want to talk to you more about that. When I talk to you more about that. So I'm going to invite you back on the show in a couple of weeks' time and we can delve more into it if you've got some time for us.
4: That sounds perfect.
3: And I'll put you on the spot on air, so you have to say yes.
4: Of course, yes. I always say yes. That's my default.
3: Right. I'm going to get you to introduce this song and we'll get the track on for everybody to hear again and enjoy. And I'm going to hunt you down in a couple of weeks again, Mark Callahan.
4: Fantastic, Julie. We'll speak then. Well, this, ladies and gentlemen, is the new version of Sounds of Then between myself and who just sang a bit on it and Angus Gill, who did all the heavy lifting and made the whole track apart from a couple of vocals from me. So here's a bluegrass version of Sounds of Then by Angus Gill with a little bit of warbling from me somewhere in the middle.

0: Coming up, Murph has got his top five quintessential piano man's top five songs. Right now, here is Kev Mitchell, frontman of Jebediah, part of our musical fabric here in Australia, and just a genuinely thoughtful, funny guy.
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0: It is hard to believe, but it's been 30-odd years since Jebediah burst onto the scene with killer hooks and songs that became anthems for a generation. And they've had zero lineup changes. Joining me now is frontman and all-round legend, Kev Mitchell. Kev, welcome.
2: Hello. Thanks for having me.
0: You're very welcome. 30 years in a band is an incredible milestone. So many things would have happened with that bunch of people. But is there a memory that comes to mind when you think about when you were young people getting together?
2: Yeah, well, we were friends in high school. I mean, the drummer, Brett, is my older brother, so, you know, obviously I've known him forever. Vanessa and Chris I met in high school. The sort of formative memories I have, you know, before the band got together was, you know, me and Chris and Vanessa kind of becoming friends. Towards the end of high school, so Ness is a couple of years

0: older than me and Chris. So she'd left home and she was renting this, living in this flat with a girl who was in my year at high school, a friend of ours. And Chris and I were still living at home with our folks. So we used to go around to their flat all the time and just hang out and listen to music. And you know, like Ness being the sort of older, being the older sister of sorts, like, you know, she was like introducing us to lots of cool music that we didn't know. And yeah, I guess we were just kind of, in a sense, we were kind of creating a bit of a scene for ourselves. I know, like, because it was, you know, there were other friends and stuff involved in this. You know, their flat was kind of like a bit of a meeting place for a lot of people. And for me, I felt like that was kind of where the seeds of Jebediah were sort of first started to grow from, because it was just bonding over music and hanging out and having fun and just laughing a lot and going on silly adventures. And yeah, soon after that, we formed a band and the music started to be made from that. But it was that kind of friendship that really kind of started it all. And I, you know, I look back on those times, you know, very fondly. They were great times, you know, of that period in your life where you're finishing high school, becoming an adult, but you're still a kid. You're pretty much free of responsibilities. And it's just a really golden time. We're like family. Like I said, Brett is actual family, but yeah, I mean, Chris is like my brother and Ness is like my big sister. And yeah, when you've been together that long and you've sort of lived together on the road and, you know, we've created this band, sort of turned into like a career and like a business. And it's a friendship, but also a working relationship where we've all really relied on each other. And yeah, and we've traveled all around the world together, and we've had all these amazing experiences and very quite unique experience that only the four of us have lived. And so, you know, it's really special. And
1: it is special because you're still the same four people to still want to do it together 30 odd years later. That's a real testament to the friendship and who you are as people, I think.
0: Yeah, I think so. And, you know, and I think a lot of it I put down to the fact that, yeah, we were all friends and hanging out for a few years before the band started. So the band was kind of a vehicle for our friendship. And
1: yeah,
0: the friendship didn't come from being in a band first, you know. And so, yeah, some of my favourite bands are basically just like the original lead singer and all new different people from there. Bands change, and like that's fine. Like, I mean, there's absolutely like there's no right or wrong way to be in a band, you know. It's just you know, if you love music, you find a way to do it. For us, we've just been really lucky that we've got to sort of experience that real sort of long, you know, family kind of relationship.
1: What was the first big break for Jebediah?
0: Snowballed really quickly. And I think, you know, that the first kind of thing that really kind of got us going was being in this campus band competition in 1995. So, you know, me and Chris were still at uni at that stage and the others had left, but we entered a campus band competition and we just, you know, we won our heat and then we won our next heat and the final, you know, we just kept winning these things and all the way to the national final, and we won that in Lismore in 1995. And I mean, really, so that got us as attention, particularly in Perth, where we were from. But also, too, I mean, the hardest thing in a way when you're first starting out, especially we were so young. I mean, me and Chris were 17 when the band started. Yeah. We weren't even old enough to go to pubs. So you don't really know how to get a gig. And so a band competition is kind of a great way for anybody can enter, you know. So it's, band competitions back then, I mean, these days it's, you know, it's a different world. You can put your music up on Spotify or you can upload it to these sites and people, you know, it's that sort of great democracy of music there. But back in the old days, you know, you had to get a gig. And sometimes it's like, well, I don't even know how to get a gig. I don't know anybody. So, yeah, the band comp got us gigs, got us attention. And then it just moved really fast from there. Like we started getting drawing a crowd in Perth really quickly, and then people from like record companies started flying over from the East Coast and wanting to sign us. And
1: it's funny, 30 years is not nearly as long as what we thought it was 30 years ago. You know what I mean? Like you think, oh, wow, 30 years. But literally it feels like 10 to me. 30 years ago. It was funny when we were at the Lookout Festival in Adelaide. So there was yourselves, I think Adelaide was on that one, the Veronicas, Jet, Grinspoon, It was a really good festival. We were standing behind a bunch of people and they all had Jebediah t-shirts on.
0: Oh, yeah.
1: And they were having an absolute ball. They were just so excited to be back in their wheelhouse where they felt that they belonged. Thanks for spending some time with me this morning.
0: No worries. Thank you.
1: I'll see you in Adelaide.
0: Thanks very much.

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2: Good morning, I'm David Cameron. At least 10 people have been killed and 100 injured in a Russian ballistic missile strike on an exhibition outside Kyiv showcasing Ukraine's drone technology. Russia's defence ministry says it used high-precision weaponry against an event that had gathered those who planned strikes inside Russia. From Kyiv, here's the BBC's Paul Adams.
3: The attack happened in the middle of the day at a private shooting range not far from Kyiv. A military exhibition was being held there and representatives of Ukraine's defence industry were present. Reports from the scene say two ballistic missiles landed, another was intercepted. There's widespread outrage that such a public event was being held at all and had apparently been widely advertised. Ukraine's prosecutor general said efforts were underway to establish who decided to hold the event and what safety measures were in place.
2: Labour's outgoing president has issued warnings about the threat of One Nation at the next election as the party prepares to debate some of its most contentious issues. The final day of Labour's national conference in Adelaide will centre on foreign policy and defence, with delegates to thrash out a stance on the Middle East and AUKUS. Former federal treasurer and party president Wayne Swan says One Nation and its leader Pauline Hanson represent the latest challenge for the party. An experimental vaccine against the Ebola virus ravaging Central Africa has been administered to a volunteer for the first time, a man who received it in Oxford. Participants in the trial will have no contact with Ebola itself. Instead, scientists will analyse immune responses. Speaking to the BBC, Professor Theresa Lamb, who's leading the research, outlined its importance.
4: The safety of our volunteers is first and foremost in our mind when it comes to a phase one clinical trial and any clinical trial, and we will certainly be looking out for any adverse reaction that may happen. But if you're looking at what we're trying to impact against, Ebola virus has a case fatality rate that is 30 to 50%. So we really do need to test these vaccines, but test them safely.
2: The LGBTQIA+ community is gathering in Brisbane today for an annual memorial garden planting. Shannon Kirkwood has the story.
5: The Brisbane Pride event at New Farm Park pays tribute to those the group has loved and lost and was first launched in 2012. Friends, families and community members will pause, reflect and honour those who are no longer here. They will plant fresh flowers in the memorial garden at the entrance to New Farm Park, with every flower planted representing a life. The event is timed so the garden blooms in spring in the colours of the rainbow flag for the Brisbane Pride Festival in September.
2: Australia has opened its medal tally at the 2026 Commonwealth Games. In swimming, Lani Pallister took gold in the 400-metre freestyle, with Aussie Jenna Forrester taking bronze. Jenna Jones won the S13 100-metre freestyle, with fellow Queenslander Kiralee Hayes third. Hannah Fredericks took bronze in the 200-metre backstroke. And in the para powerlifting, Harney Watson has won bronze. In the AFL, Fremantle have dominated the Eagles in the Western Derby, winning 112 points to 42. It's the Dockers' 17th win of the season. At the MCG, Geelong kept their final six hopes alive, defeating Melbourne by 20. In the NRL, the Storm lost to the Rabbitohs 28-26 at Accor Stadium. Earlier, the Roosters beat the Knights 23-22. Newcastle lost Dylan Brown and Dylan Lucas to potential season-ending injuries.
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8: Here we are. We've made it to the final hour of Saturday Breakfast, and we'll round out the morning with Murph's top five Billy Joel songs, the Piano's Heartbreak, Big Choruses and even Bigger Memories.

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1: This week is Donate Life Week, a chance to highlight the importance of organ and tissue donation and why becoming an organ donor can be life-changing. Kelly Owen is a proud First Nations woman, Kaurna Narunga, and I'm going to get you to say it. Is it
2: Good try. Nugandetti.
1: I almost got it. I had practiced it before. I'm going to get you to say it again, Kelly.
2: Nugandetti.
1: There we go. And health researcher, former teacher and kidney transplant recipient. After years of kidney disease and dialysis, a donor kidney gave Kelly a second chance at life. Today, Kelly's helping raise awareness about organ donation, particularly within First Nations communities. And I'm very pleased to say that Kelly joins me now. And thank you for helping me out in the intro, Kelly.
2: Thanks, Julie. Thanks for having me.
1: Now, I was very interested in your story. I've got a brother who had nephritis, which is a kidney disease. So it tied right in with my family. And I thought this is a perfect opportunity for us to have a chat and talk about how it does affect First Nations people. And we can hear about all that with a little bit of your story. So if you don't mind me being so invasive, what sort of kidney disease did you have?
2: I have a genetic disease that's been handed on to me. It's called Allport syndrome.
1: And can you explain that a little bit?
2: Yeah, so Allport syndrome affects your eyes, your ears and your kidneys. And I shouldn't have had any symptoms, let alone be on dialysis or a transplant. But something changed within my body and I started dialysis very early compared to the population. And one of the sad things is that I also passed it on to my younger. It's been handed on to me. It's called Allport syndrome.
1: And can you explain that a little bit?
2: Yeah, so Allport syndrome affects your eyes, your ears and your kidneys. And I shouldn't have had any symptoms, let alone be on dialysis or a transplant. But something changed within my body and I started

0: as well when he was only 16.
1: When did you first learn that you had this syndrome?
0: I was in Darwin, so I was 19 years old, had a two-year-old at that time and thought, this doctor doesn't know what he's talking about. I'm healthy, I'm fine, you know, because kidney disease is a silent killer.
1: Well, yes, it is, because when you talk about kidneys, it's attached to all of the systems. Now, your syndrome, I never thought of eyes mm-hmm. and ears.
0: Yeah, it's a, I'm sorry, I've forgotten the word now, collagen. It's the connective collagen to all three parts of those organs.
1: Right. And that's got to affect your family and your future plans when you find out. Oh. Then you have to go on dialysis. For people absolutely. Who don't understand dialysis, what mm-hmm. is life like?
0: It was terrifying. You're looking down the barrel of the unknown. I started with peritoneal dialysis, and that's a tank off in the stomach, and had bag exchanges. And I did that for around 6 months, but to try and keep working full-time as a teacher, for kids to support and a mortgage and all that, like, how is this disease really going to impact me? Well, it did when I couldn't continue with the PD. I had to go on hemodialysis. So that's getting a fistula created, an artery and a vein. And you sit on a machine minimum 4 hours every second day,
1: gosh.
0: Flushing out your blood, cleaning it and putting it back into your body. And so you don't have a life.
1: No.
0: It's like a part-time job. And I continued to work full-time and do dialysis, and it was robotic for me. It's just, as a mother, you get up and you just keep going and you keep going. And that was my life for 3 years.
1: Goodness me. How bad did the illness get? It sounds pretty bad being on dialysis. Was that as bad as it got, or did it take you where you had to be on 6 hours?
0: Yeah, so it increases. So if the toxins aren't clearing, enough of the toxins to keep your symptoms at bay and you actually functioning, your time increases. So I got up to just over 5 and a bit hours on dialysis. So it does increase, but that's without transport of actually getting to your dialysis machine. And I live an hour and a half away from Adelaide. So I'm having to actually get in a taxi with 2 small children and travel to the old RA to actually get treatment because I couldn't get it on country.
1: Wow.
0: Yeah, I mean, too many people waiting for their chairs.
1: How long did you have to wait for a donor kidney and then transplant? Because kidneys, I don't mean to be flippant, but they don't grow on trees. There's a big process to be able to get a transplant, isn't there?
0: Absolutely. So you've got to go through transplant workup and assessment before you're actually activated on the active list for a phone call to say that there's an offer for one. And so the biggest advice I can give is get people to do oral their teeth. Any inflammation or anything wrong after transplant will go straight to your mouth. And so I've had a lot of teeth pulled during those workup phases. Great teeth. It's just that your kidney disease, it affects the jaws and the bone density. So they're having to make sure that everything was right. I would say it probably took me anywhere between 6 to 12 months to be activated.
1: Wow.
0: In total, but they backdate from when you start dialysis. So I was on dialysis for just over 3 years, and I was very fortunate enough to be offered a deceased donor kidney.
1: And I suppose when you're in it, you just do it. Like you say, you're getting up, you had an hour and a half to get into Adelaide, sit on there for 5.5 hours, and then get about the rest of your life looking after your kids and that sort of thing.
0: Oh, absolutely. They ran around in the Botanic Gardens next to the old hospital and playing hide and seek in the hospital while I'm on a machine, and lived on exam ridges. And the nurses were amazing to help me get my treatment because I had no one to look after my kids
1: right.
0: at that stage, because I would have to get in a taxi and go back to Murray Bridge. Yeah, look, you don't think about it as I really love my life and love my children, wanted to see my grandchildren grow.
1: Yes.
0: I only had one while I was on dialysis. I now have 4. And so I think about the keeping true to myself, and I had to actually plan my funeral. That's how bad it got in terms of being on that machine and not knowing if I'd ever get a phone call, because I wanted to be prepared for my children. When that phone call finally came, it really did change my life, and back to work full time, and just so many other things that were able to come from a family making a very hard decision.
1: Yeah.
0: But a donor

0: willing to give people a second chance at life. I'm forever grateful for my donor.
1: Exactly. And receiving that transplant meant that you could actually get back to your life for yourself and for your kids as well. Is the quality of your life the same as what it was before this all happened to you?
0: Absolutely better. Yeah, I have more energy and know my limits now as well, where I was living with the disease where I just thought this was normal, when it actually wasn't. You actually do have a better quality of life with a transplant. I'm not connected to a machine, although I'm taking lots of medications. I can travel again. I can be at my kids' sporting events or seeing performances and things that I was really restricted to be able to do for my family.
1: Now, tell us, Kelly, we're speaking with Kelly Owen, who is a recipient of a donor kidney. We're talking all about Donate Life. I'm going to give you some more details on that shortly, because it is Donate Life Week and we're talking about how we can help people make future plans and participate back in their life again. So it is really important for First Nations communities to be aware of organ donation. What are some of the myths or concerns that you hear from people?
0: That they won't receive the same care as somebody else in hospital. They just want to take the organs. And that's not the case at all. They get the same care and utter respect. They're heroes in our eyes of being able to know that they're going to be passing over and being able to donate and give a second chance at life to people. They can save up to 7 people's lives with donating their organs. Look, I'm a donor. My kidneys are no good, but you can take anything else.
1: Yeah, exactly. If you need a big toe, I've got one. Here you go.
0: Absolutely. And I think it's also the taboo subject that we don't talk about that, or we're going to bring it on. I would like my voice heard. I don't want to burden my children with anything that they had, decisions or planning or anything after I'm gone. I would like them to know that Mum was a bit organised here and I have some wishes that I'd fulfilled, and this is what I would like.
1: If someone wants to find out more and maybe even register as an organ donor, Kelly, where should they go?
0: Look, it takes a minute to register as an organ donor. You can go to the Donate Life website or through Medicare.
1: And it does only take about a minute to register, doesn't it?
0: Absolutely.
1: And like what you were saying, make sure that you have the conversation with your family so they know your wishes.
0: There really are hard conversations to have, but wouldn't you rather know what someone's wishes are when they can speak to you and be of sound mind without having to make guesses and assumptions?
1: And I'm just going to give people some information. Around 8 in 10 families agree to donation when a loved one registers, but only 4 in 10 families agree when someone's wishes are unknown. So make your wishes known. And I'm just also going to give you a little bit of facts and figures. In the early 2000s, organ donation was an option that could be ticked on any Australian driver's license. In those days, registration for organ donation was high nationally. Today, only South Australia still has that option on its driver's license, which, I'm a South Australian, guess what I've got ticked? And it has around 75% of the population registered for organ donation versus everywhere else in Australia, which sits at just 36%. I'm not saying South Australians are better than everybody else, but if you want to keep up with us, all you have to do is go to donatelife.gov.au or go through your Medicare account. It's really great to hear that you're doing well. And
0: thank you, Julie.
1: It's really great that your son is doing well as well. And big thank you to those people who already appreciate and understand what it's like to be an organ donor, all those families of those people that were left behind. And as Kelly was saying, you do thank those people greatly for the ultimate gift that they gave.
0: Absolutely. Every day when I wake up, I am so thankful for the gift that the donor gave me and their family making that decision.
1: Beautiful. And I got to meet you, which I think is an absolute pleasure. In 2026, Donate Life Week runs from Monday 26th of July until Sunday 2nd of August, with events and activities taking place around the country. And as we've said 20 times, donatelife.gov.au or through your Medicare account. Thank you for being so open and candid with us today, Kelly. And we wish you all the best.
0: Thank you, and really appreciate being able to share this message with everybody else.
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0: you let Stevie Wonder drive your snowmobile. Now, I have to say, just the part of you owning a snowmobile would be enough for
1: me. I didn't own it. I was at the Caribou Ranch in Netherlands, and I was recording.
0: Okay.
1: It was thick snow, and Stevie wanted to go out in a snowmobile.
0: And Stevie went behind the wheel.
1: Yeah.
0: By himself.
1: By himself. And we thought, okay, that's another rival gone. That's him out of the way. Just needed to get Phil Collins to do it up there.

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6: It is my favourite part of the show. That's right, that's the time when we say, G'day, Steve Murphy. What have you got happening in Murph's Top 5 Countdown today?
7: This is where I say, G'day, J-Ray, and I thought we'd do Billy Joel this week.
6: Beautiful. Good on you, Billy.
7: So William Martin Joel was born in 1949 on May the 9th. So I know maths is not your strong point, but what does that make him, Julie, quickly?
6: Don't 700 cheat. Years old.
7: Give or take. He was born in New York to a classical pianist dad, no surprises there, and a singing mum. So they're both quite musically talented, but was raised mainly by mum after dad left when he was just seven, which is a bit sad. Mum forced Billy to take piano lessons, even though he didn't really want to. So mum made the smart move, though, didn't she, as it turns out, looking back. He was actually a reasonably good student at school, but didn't graduate with his class, mainly thanks to a crucial exam that apparently he missed because of a gig that he had at a piano bar that he would have to do to make ends meet, which is a bit sad. He was a pretty handy boxer too as well, apparently, Jilly, for a couple of years. But then when he was a teenager, he quit after breaking his nose, which would stop me boxing as well. In fact, I would never start. But that's another story. Apparently, it was a Beatles performance on the Ed Sullivan Show that inspired him to become a bit of a rock star. And of course, Billy's not the only person to be inspired by the Beatles over the years. It's a list a mile long, isn't it? In his words, that one performance changed my life. Up to that moment, I'd never considered playing rock as a career. And when I saw four guys who didn't look like they'd come out of the Hollywood star mill, who played their own songs and instruments, and especially because you could see this look in John Lennon's face, I said, I know these guys. I can relate to these guys. I am these guys. This is what I'm going to do, play in a rock band. So there you go. One of his first bands was actually, fun fact here, a heavy metal band. I can't imagine Billy doing heavy metal. But sadly, though, he has had some issues over the years, like most rock stars seem to, I suppose. Apparently, when he was just 21, after his band at the time broke up and his girlfriend left him, he actually tried something we don't encourage, if you know what I mean, by drinking furniture polish, as you do. Wow. After the incident, he checked himself into a hospital for depression. Good move there, which he later said was a great experience since he saw people who had far worse problems and learned to stop feeling sorry for himself. So there you go. 2002, he entered Silver Hill Hospital, which is a substance abuse and psychiatric center in Connecticut. In March 2005, he checked into the Betty Ford Center, where he spent 30 days for the treatment of alcohol abuse. So he's had some tough times, obviously. He's also had marriage issues over the years. He's currently with his fourth wife, who he has two kids with, one born only a couple of years ago when he was all of 68. So there you go. Mums and dads thinking they're too old. There's hope for you yet.
6: Yeah.
7: 68, old age become a parent, isn't it? He's gone on, though, to sell more than 150 million records. He's a superstar. We all know that. 23 Grammy nominations, been inducted to the Songwriters Hall of Fame and the Rock and Roll Hall of Fame as well. In Australia, he's had 8 top 10 studio albums, including 3 number ones, being 52nd Street, Stormfront and River of Dreams. And he's had 9 top 10 singles, including 2 number ones and 17 top 40 songs. So yes, he's been massive over the years. We know that. Probably only got one more tour left in him, sadly. So it would be good to see the man one more time. Have you seen him live before?
6: No.
7: Well, you're missing out. He's fantastic. And he's just released a DVD too for Billy Joel fans called Black and White, which is basically him performing to a small audience in a theatre, answering some questions and then doing some songs as well. And one other fun fact before we get to the top five. In 2001, he sold his house in the Hamptons to the one and only Jerry Seinfeld for, how's this, $32 million. I suppose is loose change for both Billy and Jerry. But anyway, and the fun fact comes from the fact that Billy forgot to tell Jerry that it actually overlooked a nude beach. So that might have been a bonus or not, depending on how you look at it, I suppose, for Jerry. But anyway, let's get into it. The top five songs from Billy Joel over the years. And we start at number five, of course, with a song from 1978 called Just the Way You Are.

0: Oh, that's a good one.
1: It is a good one. Written by Billy and was on the Stranger album. He said he dreamt the melody, not the words, though. He said he remembered waking up in the middle of the night and going, this is a great idea for a song. And a couple of weeks later, he was in a business meeting and the dream reoccurred to him right at that moment because his mind had drifted off from hearing numbers and legal jargon, in his words. And he said, I have to go. I went home and I ended up writing it all in one sitting, pretty much. It took me maybe 2 or 3 hours to write the lyrics, which is unbelievably impressive, isn't it? He and his band, having said that, didn't like it that much at the time and said it was just a soppy ballad. But his producer and also the great Linda Ronstadt, who happened to be near the studio at the time, convinced him otherwise, and it was a good move. It was written about his then wife, Elizabeth, as a birthday present. They divorced, though, in 1982. And because of the sad memories of the time, he didn't sing it at concerts for a while. But it won 2 Grammys for Record and Song of the Year and was a great song. So at number 5, Just the Way You Are. At number 4, we go to the 80s, where I suppose he's had most of his success over the years, with a song from 1986 called A Matter of Trust.

0: Beautiful. Good one.
1: Good one. Written again by Billy. It was his second single from the Bridge album. Billy has said that the vocals were influenced by Addicted to Love by Robert Palmer. I can't really hear that, but anyway, that's what he said. Christy Brinkley appears in the clip. They got married the year before this came out, so she was in that. And while Billy is, of course, known as the piano man, given his, well, one, the song, but two, the fact that he plays a lot, this is one of the few songs that he regularly does where he plays guitar instead, which gives him a bit of a chance to step out from behind the piano, which obviously he appreciates for a bit of a change. So we move on to number three song. This was also a hit in the 80s, albeit only just 1989. It is We Didn't Start the Fire.

embarrassed me. I know every word of that song. It's a little party trick of mine. Yeah. Written again by Billy, this time after a chat with a friend of Sean Lennon, who had just turned 21 at the time and was complaining about what a crazy era he was living in. But Billy had just turned 40. He wanted to show him that, well, every era has its issues. My God, imagine if he wrote that song these days. I think COVID would get a mention, among other things. He said that he started doing it as a bit of a mental exercise. He had just turned 40 and it was 1989. And he said, well, what's happened in my life? He wrote down the year, 1949, that he was born. And it was kind of a mind game, his words. He said, it's one of the few times I've written the lyrics first, which should be obvious to why I usually prefer to write the music first, because the melody, in his words, is horrendous. He said, it's like a mosquito droning. It's one of the worst melodies he's ever written, but he does kind of like the lyrics, he said. Apparently, Billy loved history and was even considering a career as a history teacher, thus all the words. Having said that, I said that I know all the words. He freely admits that sometimes he even forgets them and looks to the crowd to help him out if he's singing at a concert and has a little bit of a mind blank or a mental blank. We move on to the number two song, and this is a song from the 90s, Julie, believe it or not. Did have a couple of hits in the 90s. Where this is from 1993, and it is, of course, The River of Dreams. In

0: It's a good one.
1: Written by Billy, again. Interestingly, was a song featuring a gospel choir and some doo-wopping as well, and talking about the afterlife, which was obviously not something that Billy would do a lot of. Billy gets a lot of his song ideas from his dreams, as we heard earlier. Apparently often struggles, though, to remember them when he actually wakes up. So for this song, he woke up with a song in his head for something a bit different, but tried not to write it. He said that on the Howard Stern Show, actually, in 2010, that he thought, who the hell am I trying to pull off this gospel song? So I took a shower to wash the song away, but he sang it in the shower. I thought, nope, I have to do it. And I think we're all glad he did. It's a great song. And in Billy's dream, apparently he was walking in his sleep, thus the lyric in the song, when you go walking in your sleep. That was the number two song. So we get to the number one song, and I suppose it's going to be one of two songs. Two songs that are most synonymous with Billy, even though he's had sack of hits over the years, would have to be Piano Man, I would have thought, and the one we're about to play. Now, Piano Man only made it to number 20 in Australia, which kind of surprised me. So
2: get out.
1: Yeah, I know. It was, means it doesn't make our top five. But this song was, of course, a massive number one for him in 1983. Any ideas, Julie?
2: Nah.
1: Oh, come on. Uptown Girl, of course.
2: Of course.
1: Like the rest of the top five, written by the great Billy. And it was written when he was surrounded by Christy Brinkley, Whitney Houston, and his then girlfriend, Elle McPherson, which is interesting. According to numerous interviews with Billy, the song was initially written about his relationship with Elle, but it ended up also becoming about his soon-to-be wife, Christy Brinkley. And I think she appears in the film clip too, doesn't she? As they had started dating by then. So both women being two of the most famous supermodels of the 1980s. He certainly had a type, didn't he? And he would marry her 2 years later and stay married for 9 years, apparently breaking up because of his busy touring schedule. Believe that if you want. Like I said, she, of course, starred in the film clip to Billy as a mechanic trying to impress her. Well, sorry, he was the mechanic trying to impress her, if that makes sense. Again, because of the breakup, he didn't sing the song for a while, but thankfully he's over it and he does sing it these days. And you're about to hear it in full right now as our number one single of the top five songs of Billy over the years. We had Just the Way You Are at five, A Matter of Trust at four, We Didn't Start the Fire at three, and The River of Dreams at two. And here is the great Uptown Girl. And Jay Ray, we'll speak to you next week.
2: Good on you, Steve-O, and we will catch up with you next week. Murph's Top 5 Countdown, favourite part of the show. And it's time for me to get out of here as well. I'll catch you next week. Have a great weekend, whatever it is that you're getting up to. See you later. Bye, Steve-O.
1: Bye.

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1: National Radio News.
2: Good morning, I'm David Cameron. Spain's government has declared a national emergency after wildfires forced the evacuation of thousands of people in the central region of Madrid. The BBC's Nick Beek reports.
3: Day and night, Spanish firefighters have been trying to contain the blazes confronting them. The province of Ávila, to the west of the capital, is the main focus. At least 19,000 people have now been told to evacuate or, where appropriate, hunker down in their homes. Officials are talking of a perfect storm, with high temperatures, relentless wind, and several fire fronts merging. The Spanish police say they have arrested a man suspected of triggering one vast fire by using a farm vehicle, despite a ban on heavy machinery in the tinderbox conditions.
2: Advocates against domestic violence say the death of Yana Armstrong must spark change. A candlelight vigil was held in Toowoomba to honour the 30-year-old woman, whose body was found in bushland 2 weeks ago. Her former partner has been charged with murder and arson and remains in custody. Amanda Dalton is the CEO of Toowoomba's domestic violence charity, Protea Place. She says communities must keep calling for change.
4: Every life saved matters. Every child who grows up free of violence matters. That is why we all continue fighting this war against domestic and family violence with everything we have. We will not become numb, we will not become silent, and we will not stop demanding better.
2: If this story has raised concerns, you can call 1-800-RESPECT. That's 1-800-737-732. Researchers say a combination of factors most likely contributed to South Australia's algal bloom. Marine heat waves and the 2023 River Murray flood are among five factors identified as contributing to the harmful bloom, which was first detected in March last year. Speaking to the ABC, South Australian Research and Development Institute Executive Director, Professor Mike Steer, says the state is better prepared, but there's still much to learn.
5: It's going to take us some time to look at some of those key knowledge gaps. We do understand where we need to direct our research, and fortunately now we've got the Office for Algal Bloom Research standing ready to do that in collaboration with both national and international jurisdictions.
2: A researcher is bringing attention to the complexities around coercive control of older Australians. Associate Professor Marie Burnoff from the Three Rivers Department of Rural Health at Charles Sturt University will be presenting study findings at the Elder Abuse Conference on the Gold Coast next week.
6: I'll be talking about some collaborative research looking at elder abuse, specifically coercive control, and what happens when people try to approach agencies, and whether or not we need to be thinking about changing laws or being more expansive with our laws around coercive control.
2: At the Commonwealth Games, Jenna Forrester has claimed her second medal in the pool, taking gold in the 200-metre backstroke. Earlier, she finished with bronze in the 400-metre freestyle, which was won by Lani Pallister. Jenna Jones took victory in the S13 100-metre freestyle, and para powerlifter Hani Watson claimed bronze in her competition. In the AFL, Fremantle have dominated the Eagles in the Western Derby, winning 112 points to 42. At the MCG, Geelong defeated Melbourne by 20 points.
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Good morning and welcome to 96.5 FM, your local community radio station right here in the heart of the Wimmera. And if you're, heart of Horsham too, and if you're listening via our community radio app, good morning and welcome to our live streaming system and I hope you enjoy the program. Our temperature today, well, gee, she was a ripper yesterday. We got some cold ones, don't we? And I think this year may be colder than what it has been for a long time. But anyway, that's beside the point. Let's get on with the weather today. The forecasting sunny, but we've had a fair bit of drizzly fog this morning, and I'm just hoping that that sort of clears up later on in the day. But I have a feeling that it's going to be pretty cloudy instead of being sunny today. I think it's going to be cloudy. Currently, the temperature is supposed to be 9 degrees. Well, it was almost the maximum of yesterday, wasn't it? Anyway, it's currently 9 and we're expecting a maximum of 15. Rug up, keep warm, and yes, looks like we might have a chance of some rain for nearly all of this coming week until Thursday or Friday. So anyway, just stay warm and look after yourselves. And then in the meantime, let's have some great music from out of Triple H. And I'm starting my program off with Glenn Jones. And I hope you enjoy this one from Glenn. And it's called The Church of the Latter-day Bush Balladeers.

0: furrow his brow. You know we all love Australia, mate, I'm just telling you how a simple old bushman's struggles and pains can make tales like Lawson's live once again.
1: Now people may say that the ballad is done. With all the greats gone, well, who'll carry on?
2: With Jonesy and

Yes, those bush ballads certainly do something to your spirit, doesn't it? Lifts you up, and you know you're Australian, especially with our Australian artists singing what touches their hearts the most. And that one is a great one from Glenn Jones, "The Church of the Latter-day Bush Balladeers." Okay, "He danced like no one was no one was watching." That's we're talking about Ken Lindsay, and this is off his album that he's put out, and the album is called Chainsaw.

0: G'day there, I'm Heather Farrell from Triple H in Horsham.
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0: Now we have an amazing new app that lets you listen to us wherever you are. Plus, you can see what's coming up.
1: It's a game changer, but a few of you still haven't downloaded it. So I'm heading out into the community to show you all, one by one, how easy it is to download.
0: Okay, see you in a few weeks.
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2: And you have been just listening to Sharon Hosley with Don't Ever Stop Holding My Hand. Before that, we had Bev Branson, Could I Have This Dance? Two of those two songs are very sentimental to me, but at this stage, I'm sure for you out there, one of those, Could I Have This Dance, is sentimental to you, and especially the version sung by Anne Murray. But that was Bev Branson that sang that, and before that, Ken Lindsay said he danced like no one is watching. Coming up for you now, I have Lloyd back and Long Time Coming.

just a teacher, a mentor and a friend. 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You challenged us, encouraged us, and helped the dreams to grow. You lit the road we started on all those years ago. You were our first teacher, and we were your first class. It was all about the steps we took, not just fail or pass. It was supposed to be geography, but you taught us so much more. Mostly all we saw were walls, you showed us an open door. You were more than just a teacher, a mentor and a friend. You really weren't much older than we were way back then. 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

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You challenged us, encouraged us, and helped the dreams to grow. You lit the road we started on all those years ago. As we look back on the memories from all those years.

And we've been listening there to Peter Salata with a song he wrote called Honey. And before that, Annalise was there, A Place to Call Home. And both of those couple, Annalise and Peter, recorded that those songs on Red Hot Sun, that's the name of the album. And Alan Caswell was in there as well with All Those Years Ago. Coming up, I've got the dear old, I say it affectionately, dear old bush balladeer, Lex Kay. And this is a song that's taken off his album Love Song and Memories, and it's Footsteps Back in Time.

0: And you've been listening there to Rex Dallas with the Ballad of Harry Morgan. And before that, we had Karen Wiley with Stick Together. And Lex Kay started that with Footsteps Back in Time.
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0: Coming up after the 9 o'clock news, I'll have Aussie Country Fever, and this morning I'll feature an interview with Kevin Sullivan. And those of you who know Kevin Sullivan, who have seen him out at Taylor's Lake, will possibly be very interested in his latest single, which is not a bad one at all. He's been putting a couple out, and they're coming out, well, pretty close but in it together, so there could well be a new album on the way. But anyway, we'll see what happens and see what happens in the chat that I have with him. And coming up now for you, though, I've got Pete Smith, and this is Another Time.

G'day, it's Lindsay Waddington here. For the last hour, you've been listening to some of the greatest music from Crosscut Records and Lindsay Waddington Music with our very special friend, Gene Darnell. Hope you enjoyed it. See you again next week.

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1: National Radio News.
2: Good morning, I'm David Cameron. The top emergency official for the Madrid region says the number of people evacuated or ordered to remain indoors has reached more than 60,000 as Spain suffers major wildfires. Francisco Martinez is the mayor of Bugondo in the province of Avila, northwest of the capital.
3: I'm 59 years old and I've never seen a fire this hot, never in my life. And it's dangerous, and it's not controlled yet. Right now, we are stuck inside because of the smoke. We have 100 people who have been evacuated. We have 50 of those in the town sports centre.
2: Translation by the BBC. Cybercrime squad detectives have charged a registered nurse employed by the Northern Sydney Local Health District over an alleged data breach. Electronic devices allegedly contained patient details. They were seized from a home at French's Forest late last week. A 59-year-old man is accused of accessing personal medical records from New South Wales Health without authorisation. Police say they're investigating if the allegedly stolen information has been shared. US President Donald Trump remains confident a peace agreement can be reached with Iran. They've been trading military strikes, with the United States targeting sites in Iran, which has responded with missile and drone attacks targeting American bases and allies in the Middle East. Mr. Trump says talks are continuing with a diplomatic solution still possible.
4: Look, we're talking to them right now. I think they're getting more and more serious as the days go by, for maybe the obvious reason. We're locked and loaded and ready to go, but we're talking to them, so I think while we're talking, we'll see what comes of it.
2: The LGBTQIA+ community is gathering in Brisbane this morning for an annual memorial garden planting. More from Shannon Kirkwood.
5: The Brisbane Pride event at New Farm Park pays tribute to those the group has loved and lost and was first launched in 2012. Friends, families and community members will pause, reflect and honour those who are no longer here. They will plant fresh flowers in the memorial garden at the entrance to New Farm Park, with every flower planted representing a life. The event is timed so the garden blooms in spring in the colours of the rainbow flag for the Brisbane Pride Festival in September.
2: The European Commission has accused TikTok of failing to protect children, many of whose account settings expose them to cyberbullying and predatory behaviour. It said the accounts of minors must only be visible to those granted permission. The BBC's Sasha Schlichter has more details.
6: The EU's tech chief, Hanna Virkkunen, said greater protection for TikTok users should not be an opt-in, but rather the default. The Commission said it had found during its investigation that minors can make their accounts public, meaning anyone can see their content. The platform said it would review the EU findings and work constructively with the regulator. If the findings are confirmed, the EU can slap a fine of up to 6% of the Chinese company's total annual turnover.
2: A golden start in the pool for Australia at the Commonwealth Games. Six gold medals have sent Australia to the top of the medal tally on day one. Both the men's and women's 4x100m freestyle relay teams won. Luke Saffy took the men's 100m butterfly S10. Jenna Jones won the women's 100m freestyle S13. Jenna Forrester has claimed victory in the 200m backstroke, and the Aussie gold rush was kicked off by Lani Pallister's win in the 400m freestyle.
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Hello everyone, I'm Stephen Brady from Blue Shamrock Music. When I think of Australian country music, I think of Jean Darnell. Jean plays a wonderful selection of Australian country music every Saturday morning during her Aussie Country Fever show. And that is exactly what you'll hear during the next 2 hours. Play that country music, Jean.

And that's one of the new releases that's been sent through this week. A very, very powerful song there, I Know You're There. And that was by Cheryl Hann Woodlock. And yes, there's a lot of emotion, a lot of feeling, and she has expressed that very, very well. And before that, we had No Promises and their song Siren. Coming up for you, I've got the Curry Mob, If It Ain't Broke.

And that was the curry mob there with "If It Ain't Broke." And I hope you enjoyed that one. Now, Denise, I hope you're listening, my friend, because this is the artist that I was telling you about that will be appearing on the 3rd and 4th of September at the Horsham RSL. One of the artists, and you said you haven't heard of her, and I know you and Gladys haven't heard of her, but you better start listening to the radio, girl, because I play her every week. And the name of the artist is Christine Clifford, and she's, as I said, she's coming to Horsham on the 3rd and 4th of September, along with Jed and Trudy Hintz, and that is going to be a top show for everybody out there to come along and listen to. And Christine Clifford is quickly making a name for herself, and I'm sure you'll agree when you hear this song, and one that I have been featuring previously to this. So yes, just have a listen to "There Goes My Truck." And Denise, this goes out with a cheerio to you.

Okay, Denise. Yes, you can now put a name to the face, or a face to the name, or a song to the name. Yes, and that was Christine Clifford there. Coming up, I've got Kevin Sullivan and Stuart Joel Nugget, and I'm going to follow that up with a chat with Kevin Sullivan. So stay tuned.

0: On the phone I have right now, I have Kevin Sullivan from the Sullivans. Good morning, Kevin.
1: Hello, Jean, and hello, Aussie Country Fever. Well, I've got a bit of a fever about my new song, Jean.
0: Well, I'm glad to hear it. I'm glad to hear it. What's the temperature of it?
1: Well, it's sort of in the mid sort of 18s and 19s. It's sort of a fun larrikin, very traditional song. So I think people will like it.
0: Well, in other words, it's true you.
1: Yeah, it really is. I mean, I have a bit of a mixed sound with all my songs, but this is just a real Aussie, you know, love where I live type song.
0: So how long was it in the making for this one? How long did it take you to think it out and go for it?
1: Okay, well, that's a great question. I've been writing with lots of people lately. I've just come off the back of two great songs that charted really well in I'm Barred Again and Elliot, and I co-wrote them with an Indigenous singer from the Northern Territory, Stuart Joel Nugget. But this later song, which is called Our Piece of the Map, it's the second collaboration I've done with a South Australian singer-songwriter called Peter Santella. And the first one we did was a song called Journey, which is from my Three Ways album. And this second song, Our Piece of the Map, we started working on it about a year and a half ago. Peter was driving through regional South Australia and saw a sign on the front of someone's front lawn that said, "This is our piece of the map." And we were chatting and I said, "That's a great title for a song." And so that's where it came from.
0: Okay. Well, it sounds like it's a good starting point for it too. So how did you get together? You got together with him again, did you? And
1: we've got a lot of friends, obviously, from touring all around the country with my family, the Sullivans. And, you know, we've spent a lot of time in all the states, but particularly South Australia. So we've got a As you probably know, a lot of the country fans then become friends, almost like family. So we had a whole swag of them came over to New South Wales. We live in a place called Gerringong down the south coast. And a heap of them came. And Peter and I sat down here in our home in Gerringong and we just started working on the song. And he's easy to write with and the words just sort of came out. When you're writing about where you live and how much you love where you live and your own piece of the map, the words came pretty easily, really.
0: Yeah, well, it would be an easy subject to talk about, wouldn't it?
1: Yeah, well, that's it. We talked about the different places you live, you know, whether it's an apartment or a houseboat or having stock on the land. So we've sort of tried to include a wide variety of places where people live. And when I normally shoot a music video, Gene, but this time we've gone something a bit different because where I live in Gerringong, which is just south of Wollongong for your listeners, there's a street in our town that has just gone viral. So we have over like thousands of people who turn up at this street every day. It's called Tasman Drive, and take photographs of the road and the beach. We're right on the ocean, near where we live. So I filmed the videos all around this street about our piece of the map, and so it sort of joins into the thousands of people who are saying that they would love to live in a place where you look at ocean. So yeah, it's very topical, and I think people will enjoy it.
0: Yeah, that's good. That's good. It's been released just this week.
1: It came out on the 20th of July, so only a few days, and it's doing pretty well. People seem to be been connecting with it, and I think because everyone connects with where they live, or sometimes it's their spiritual home, sometimes where they grew up as youngsters, and a lot of people say, "I wish I lived back where we grew up," but we move on, but yeah.
0: Yeah, well, I can say that about Neil. You know, it's my piece of the map. You're just west of here, just a few k's down the road.
1: And so, would you class that as your piece of the map? Is that your favourite part of the part of the map? There you go.
0: Yep, it's where I grew up, mate, and out on a farm, and it's one of those things that I enjoy.
1: Yeah, well, we shot a bit of the footage for the video out on a dairy farm down here, and we've got some cows, and a friend of mine's a dairy farmer, one of the hardest occupations in the world, Gene.
0: Yep.
1: And and he's saying, look, he would never leave the cows. So, look, we all have different experiences where our favourite piece of the map is. So, and it's just nice to have a real Australian song. A lot of my songs are very different, sound different, and this one's a very sort of a bit of a larrikin type traditional, you know, easygoing, very country song, which is nice.
0: That's good. Well, Kevin, I want to thank you for your time this morning, and we look forward to catching up with you. Maybe I'm hoping sometime we can catch up with you live again, because I thoroughly enjoyed you when you were down this way on your visits, and hopefully we can catch up with you down this way again soon.
1: No worries, Jean. Thanks for having me on, and thank you so much for all your support, and we love you guys. And thanks, Aussie Country Fever.
0: Thank you, and catch you later. Thanks, Kev.
1: Thank you.
0: So would you like to introduce your song for us today?
1: You're listening to the fantastic Jean on Aussie Country Fever. My name's Kevin Sullivan. I'm a singer-songwriter. Here's my latest song. It's called Our Piece of the Map. Take it away, Jean.
0: I shall do.

And that was Kevin Sullivan there with our piece of the map. And he just keeps writing those songs, doesn't he? Brings them out quite frequently, and well done to him too. I suppose that's his passion now, and once a policeman, but now his passion is in music, country music, and also he's brushed it off onto his children. His children are doing just as well as he is. So well done, Kevin Sullivan. Coming up, Miss Pete Rogers, Try While You Still Can.

And we've been listening to Hazel and the Thief there, and I'm pretty tempted to play something else now because we've had Kevin Sullivan with My Piece of the Land, and I just almost tempted to play break out of that just for a tad, just for one song, because this this is the program is basically for we can say for new releases, but I guess I can do what I want to do, can't I? So how about we have this one now, and it sort of tells us a little bit more about our great Australian land. So let's have a listen to this one from Sarah Storer. I'm having trouble finding it. It's there somewhere. So here we go. You know, I guess you lot out there can guess what it's going to be, because I've just come back from there not long ago.

And there you go, this it's just Sarah Storer there with Under Darwin Stars. And yes, I can relate to that so much, and it's no wonder she's got a lot of pride in Darwin, because everybody I speak to say it's a beautiful place, and I don't disagree with them either. But anyway, Diane Coombs has got one out that I thought I might play as well, and this one's called Small Town with a Big Heart.

0: And you're listening there to none other than Cathy Carver. And coming up shortly, we will have the news. But in the meantime, I hope you've enjoyed those couple of songs that I've played extra and they're thrown in. Had Sarah Storer with Under Darwin's Stars. And we also had Diane Coombs there with Small Town with a Big Heart. And how's this highway track from Cathy Carver. And following the news, I'll have some more from the Blue Shamrock Music. And I hope you enjoy the program that I do present with the newest releases. And it does give me a pleasure to be able to play some new releases and let you know what's going on and what's happening in the great big world.
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2: Good morning, I'm David Cameron. Labor will debate some of its most contentious issues as the final day of the party's national conference gets underway in Adelaide. The agenda will centre on foreign policy and defence, with delegates to thrash out a stance on the Middle East and AUKUS. Member states of the International Criminal Court have voted to remove its chief prosecutor, Karim Khan. The 56-year-old British lawyer is accused of sexual misconduct towards a junior female colleague, an allegation he denies. Mr. Khan has led the court for 5 years, during which it issued arrest warrants against the Israeli Prime Minister, Benjamin Netanyahu, Hamas officials, and President Putin of Russia. The BBC's Anna Holligan is at The Hague.
3: This misconduct investigation has coincided with a wider and explicitly stated brick-by-brick campaign from Washington to weaken and ultimately dismantle the ICC, using visa bans, asset freezes and pressure on allies to distance themselves from the court. EU leaders have publicly backed the tribunal and condemned those sanctions, but so far with limited concrete protection for its staff.
2: Researchers say a combination of factors most likely contributed to South Australia's algal bloom. Marine heatwaves and the 2023 River Murray flood are among events identified as contributing to the harmful bloom, which was first detected in March last year. Speaking to the ABC, South Australian Research and Development Institute Executive Director, Professor Mike Steer, says the state is better prepared, but there's still much to learn.
4: It's going to take us some time to look at some of those key knowledge gaps. We do understand where we need to direct our research. And fortunately now we've got the Office for Algal Bloom Research standing ready to do that in collaboration with both national and international jurisdictions.
2: Dozens of fighter jets from several countries are flying over northern Australia in a show of strength. The Royal Australian Air Force's Air Combat Exercise Pitch Black, is taking place until August 7, involving